0: to Auckland Business Chamber this morning. Simeon Brown says the government is now figuring out other ways to pay the estimated $1 billion build cost for its import terminal in Taranaki. And power companies will be forced to pay penalties of at least $10 million if they fail to secure enough backup energy ahead of a dry year. Some residents of Wellington South Coast are now under evacuation order because of the threat of large swells. A state of emergency has been declared in the city's southern and eastern wards for forecast waves of up to 9 metres. The evacuation order covers about 350 waterfront properties from Orfiro Bay to Breaker Bay, but excluding Lyle Bay. Sam Bishop from Wellington Civil Defence Emergency Management says conditions will be at their most dangerous 2 hours either side of high tide, which is due to happen at 19 minutes past 11 this morning. Met Service says it's already recorded unusually large waves in Cook Strait. Readings at Baring Head in Wellington Harbour measured waves of 4.62 metres, more than double the average wave height for the time of year. Hungarian legislators have voted unanimously to reduce their incomes and allowances as the new Prime Minister seeks to reduce administrative costs and end corruption. The deputies enjoyed higher salaries under Peter Modja's long-standing predecessor Viktor Orban, which critics say were an attempt to placate opposition members of parliament. Under the new legislation, MPs' salaries will decrease by 40%, but will still be almost double the average national wage. That's the news.
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3: Now the forecast on RNZ Concert from Met Service to midnight Wednesday. For Northland, any remaining cloud and showers clearing to fine this afternoon. Auckland to Taranaki, including Coromandel, Bay of Plenty, Taupo and Taumarunui, fine weather. Taihape and from Whanganui to Kapiti, partly cloudy with a few showers about the ranges this afternoon. Gisborne, Hawke's Bay, Wairarapa and Wellington, showers and strong southwesterlies, especially about the coast, gradually easing later today and tomorrow, becoming fine about Wellington and inland Wairarapa tomorrow afternoon. Fiordland, Southland and Clutha mainly fine, but cloudy spots and isolated showers towards the south coast. For the remaining South Island regions, fine apart from a few showers about Banks Peninsula this afternoon, morning frosts tomorrow, and Rerekohu, Chatham Islands, showers, some heavy, easing this afternoon and clearing later tomorrow. Gale southwesterlies easing tomorrow. 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
5: Good to be with you this Tuesday lunchtime on RNZ Concert Days. I'm Nick Tipping. My theme today, the mazurka, which is something you hear cropping up quite a lot in music from the Romantic era particularly. I'll go into what is a mazurka in just a few minutes, but let's start with the third movement of Schubert's Symphony No. 2. Here's the Chamber Orchestra of Europe.

The third movement of Franz Schubert's Symphony No. 2 in B-flat. The Chamber Orchestra of Europe was conducted by Claudio Abbado. On to my theme, which, courtesy of Inge Van Rey, as always, is mazurkas today. Mazurka began life as a lively folk dance from the Mazovia region in Poland. Three beats to a bar, and often you hear the emphasis, rather than being on the first beat, which we're used to, falling on the second or third beat. So when you see a mazurka, an original mazurka, you see stamping feet, spinning couples, village celebrations. But over time, it travelled far beyond its rural roots, mostly via Chopin, who was himself from that same region of Mazovia. And he transformed the mazurka into the one of the great poetic forms of the piano repertoire. By the second half of the 19th century, the mazurka was fashionable right across Europe, in concert halls, ballet stages, and even salons. So we'll hear all of those sorts of things in the next wee while here on RNZ Concert Days. But let's start with something close to the original form of the mazurka. Kazimierz Meto was a fiddler from Mazovia, which is the region around Warsaw where the mazurka is from. And he worked for decades to preserve the traditional village music that he'd grown up listening to. Can be hard to hear that the emphasis is on the second or third beats, but here with some of the mazurkas of Kazimierz Meto is Maciej Filipczuk and The Wedding Guests.

Polish violinist Maciej Filipczuk and The Wedding Guests were the collection of mazurkas from the fiddler Kazimierz Meto. Looking at mazurkas today on RNZ Concert Days, and from the village dance floor to the Paris Salon. So as I said, no composer did more to transform the mazurka than Frédéric Chopin, who turned this local folk dance into one of the most personal forms in all of piano music. His mazurka, which we'll hear, Mazurka in C, still carries traces of that Mazovian folk tradition, but he's filtered it through his very highly sophisticated musical language. Mazurka in C by Chopin is played by Vasily Primakov.

Vasily Primakov playing the piano in Chopin's Mazurka in C. Mazurka is my theme of the day. Started out as a dance from the Mazov region in Poland, and has then sort of infiltrated concert halls via the composer you just heard, Frédéric Chopin. This Mazurka in C, played by Vasily Primakov. So as it spread across Europe, it found a particular welcome in Russia. The Mazurka had actually cropped up in Russian court society as early as the 18th century. By the 19th century, it was a staple of ballet and ballroom culture. And you hear it here in Sergei Prokofiev's Cinderella, which has a number of courtly dances in the score, including several mazurkas. Here is one of them, played by Natalia Lomeko and Dinara Clinton.

The Mazurka from Five Pieces from Cinderella by Sergei Prokofiev. Natalia Lomeko play the violin, Dinara Clinton the piano. My theme today is mazurkas, triple time, courtly dance, and often quite fast and whirling. But in fact, the fastest and most exuberant member of the mazurka family is called the oberek. It's a very full of energy and athleticism. We're going to hear two in a row. Secondly, we'll hear a traditional oberek played by Siegra. But before that, Glazunov's Mazurka Oberek, which draws directly on Polish dance traditions and even the sound of bagpipes in the beginning. Here's Chloe Hanslip with the Swiss Italian Orchestra.

A couple of Oberecks, which is the fastest version of the mazurka, my theme of the day. Just then you heard Sia Gra playing a traditional Oberek. And before that, Alexander Glazunov's mazurka Oberek in D. Chloe Hanslip with the Swiss-Italian Orchestra, conducted by Alexander Vodianikov. My thanks, as always, to Inge Van Rey for the theme of the day, the mazurka. Now onto some wind music by Beethoven. The first movement of his wind sextet is played by members of the Chamber Orchestra of Europe.

Beethoven's Wind Sextet, first movement, was played by members of the Chamber Orchestra of Europe. Here's another dance. We've had lots of mazurkas today, but here's an Arabian dance by Norwegian composer Edvard Grieg. This is from his Peer Gynt suite, and in fact, it's been orchestrated by Claude Debussy. Played here by the St. Louis Symphony Orchestra, Leonard Slatkin conducting.

the St. Louis Symphony Orchestra with Leonard Slatkin conducting, in Debussy's arrangement of Edvard Grieg's Arabian Dance from the Peer Gynt Suite. You don't hear much about Mozart's Concerto for Three Pianos. Contemporary critics thought it was a bit of a trifle, really. But he wrote it, it's interesting, he wrote it for one of his patrons, a countess, and her two daughters, who could all play the piano with various levels of ability. So he tailored the parts to fit the pianists. Here's the third movement of the Concerto in F for Three Pianos by Mozart. You'll hear Katia Labeck, Marielle Labeck, and Semyon Bychkov with the Berlin Philharmonic.

three pianos played by Katia Lebec, Marielle Lebec, and Semyon Bychkov. And Semyon Bychkov conducted the Berlin Philharmonic in that third movement of Mozart's Concerto in F for three pianos. It's a happy birthday day, a happy birthday today to the great Cole Porter, composer and lyricist. Here he is singing his own You're the Top.

Happy birthday to Cole Porter. That was him singing his own You're the Top. 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Good to be with you this afternoon, Tuesday afternoon on RNZ Concert Days. Got a real range of music for you this afternoon, from Handel to Steve Reich and everything in between. Coming up as well, Florence Price's Piano Quintet. But let's start with the first movement of Robert Schumann's Violin Sonata No. 1 in A minor. This is Sarah Lee competing in the 2024 National String Competition with Gracie Francis at the piano.

Sara Lee playing the violin and competing in the 2024 National String Competition. Gracie Francis played the piano. That was the first movement of Robert Schumann's Violin Sonata No. 1. To Handel, I said everything from Handel to Steve Reich this afternoon. Let's start with Handel and hear selections from Suite No. 2 of his Water Music. This is NZ Baroque, led by Miranda Hutton.

Suite number two, selections from suite number two of Handel's Water Music, played by NZ Baroque and led by Miranda Hutton. There's an interesting circularity in the composition, the background behind Florence Price's piano quintet. We know that Antonín Dvořák left Bohemia and moved to the US for several years to lead the National Conservatory. While he was there, he absorbed a lot of the music that he heard there, including African-American spirituals. Florence Price, who was African-American, was then influenced by Dvořák's music, influenced and inspired, and that helped her in her journey to become a composer. You can hear the influence of Dvořák in this work, the Piano Quintet by Florence Price. It's played by the Tokarczuk Quartet with pianist Jian Liu.

The Tokach Quartet, joined by Kiwi pianist Jian Liu in Florence Price's Piano Quintet. Steve Reich was an American minimalist composer who was on tour in Europe, in Brussels it was, in 1972, and then went to a club after his gig to see another gig by two flamenco musicians. At one point, the flamenco musicians put down their instruments and started clapping rhythms. And that was the inspiration behind Steve Reich's clapping music. He uses a variation of what he calls phasing techniques. So you have one basic rhythm performed by two people clapping, but one person shifts that rhythm forward by a quaver, an eighth note, every 8 or 12 bars or so. This is the result. Steve Reich's clapping music, clapped by Michael Stewart and Anna Sedcole.

0: Michael Stewart and Anna Sedkul clapping in Sievreich's Clapping Music. Stay tuned. 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
0: You are listening to RNZ Concert Days. I'm Nick Tipping. Coming up in this hour, excerpts from Bach's Goldberg Variations, Douglas Lilburn's Piano Sonata in F-sharp minor, and Voices New Zealand Chamber Choir sings the music of Claude Debussy. But before that, a classic from George Gershwin. I love this because it does exactly what it says on the tin. It's called An American in Paris. It's the sound of an American wandering around Paris in the 1920s, complete with car horns. Here is the NZSO conducted by Asher Fish.

That is the NZSO back in 2022, conducted by Asher Fish in George Gershwin's An American in Paris. Coming up, Douglas Lilburn's Piano Sonata in F-sharp minor with Liam Wooding at the piano. But before that, the story behind Bach's Goldberg Variations is that he reportedly wrote it for a guy called Goldberg to play. Goldberg was the house pianist for a nobleman who suffered from insomnia. The nobleman wanted Goldberg to be able to play music all night to help him sleep. So Bach wrote this for Goldberg. Here are excerpts from the Goldberg Variations featuring the NZSO, Stephen DePledge at the fortepiano, and Vesa Matti Leppänen playing the violin.

Vesa Matileppinen and Stephen DePledge, violin and piano, fortepiano rather, with the NZSO, in excerpts from Bach's Goldberg Variations. The next work by Douglas Lilburn was composed half in London and half in Huang Nui. Lilburn was a student in London in 1939, being tutored in composition by Ralph Vaughan Williams. When World War II broke out, Lilburn managed to get back home to Huang Nui, which is where he finished the work. It's played here by Huang Nui-born pianist Liam Wooding.

That is Whanganui born pianist Liam Wooding with a piece started in London by Douglas Lilburn and then finished off in Whanganui, the piano sonata in F sharp minor from 1939. Let's turn to Voices New Zealand Chamber Choir with Karen Grills conducting in three songs with text written by Charles d'Orléans and music written by Claude Debussy. First, Dieu qui l'a fait bon regarder, God, how good it is to look at her. Then, quand j'ai eu le tambourine sonner, when I hear the drum play. Lastly, hiver, vous n'êtes qu'un vilain. Winter, you are just a villain. Here's Voices New Zealand Chamber Choir.

Claude Debussy's Three Songs with text by Charles d'Orléans, sung by the Voices New Zealand Chamber Choir and conducted by Karen Grills. That's it from me, Nick Tipping, for the day. Brian's up next with 3 to 7, and I'll be back with you from 10 tomorrow morning. I'll leave you with the great André Previn playing a presto by Francis Poulenc.

0: Kia ora, I'm David Morris. Join me for evenings on RNZ Concert. There's early music up late at 9 o'clock and a mix of music to help wind down your day. 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
1: Kia ora, e te whānau. Hello everyone, called Brian Crump aho. I'm Brian Crump and you're listening to Toro ki te whitu, 3 to 7 on RNZ Concert. Lovely to have your company for another afternoon and early evening. Anna Bryars is my guest after 4. Curator of an exhibition which has a great name, Direct Bodily Empathy, Sound Signal Feedback. It's on at the Len Lai Centre, the Govert Brewster Gallery in New Plymouth. It's an exhibition that's both sonic and visual. Looking forward to talking to Anna about that. Our album of the week is not too far away. It's an album of music by Mel Bonny, French composer. Before that, we started off music from another mademoiselle, Mademoiselle Duval.

Ensemble Il Calavaggio, performing the overture from Le Génie, which is an opera ballet from the 17th century. No, actually 18th century, by Mademoiselle Duval, French composer. Played a brilliant piece from that opera ballet the other day, A Dance or Tambourine, which was quite thrilling. I'd like to hear the whole thing one day. It introduces today's edition of Toro Kita Fitu, 3 to 7 on RNZ Concert. Another French woman, Mal Bonis, is the subject of our album of the week, and we'll have a track off that very soon, right after this, from the Clara Vic Trio, playing music by Louisa Adolfa Lebeau.

music by, well, she sounds like she's a French woman, but she's actually German. Luisa Adolfa Lebeau, a movement from her piano trio in D minor. She was a contemporary of Clara Wieck, who became Clara Schumann when she married Robert Schumann. But the trio that just played that music takes Clara's maiden name, the Clara Wieck Trio. And it brings me to our album of the week, and this is music by a French woman. The album is devoted to the music of Mel Bonis, who lived a pretty remarkable life, really. I'm surprised nobody's made it into a movie. It's quite a story. She had a great musical talent, very sensitive, very creative. She was a child of a socially aspiring family, and they said, you cannot marry the love of your life, who was, I think, another musician. Because that's not good for your prospects or ours. She was forced into a utilitarian marriage with a respectable husband. I don't know if there was too much love, and she ended up having an affair with her sweetheart, and eventually I think they got together. The other important thing about Mel Bonis is she was a very good composer, and this album is all her music. It's on the CPO label, recordings made by the German radio station WDR. And in this case, it's the WDR Symphony Orchestra of Cologne playing one of her dances from her Suite Orientale.

Delightful little track off our album of the week, which you'll find on the CPO, as in Central Post Office, CPO label. The Orchestral Works, its actual title is Malbonis Orchestral Works, recorded by the German radio station WDR, and that was the WDR Symphony Orchestra of Cologne. I think it's German radio network, actually, more than one radio station. Conducted by Josef Bastian, and the Danse d'Almi from the Suite Orientale, Oriental Suite by Malbonis. And you can hear more tracks off that album later in the week, tomorrow morning, for example, between 8 and 9 on RNZ Concert Mornings with Andrew Clark. We'll have another track on Thursday at just after 3. This next piece is by the Armenian superstar. He wrote a lot of very popular songs. If you're an Armenian, you have heard of Charles Aznavour. This is, I'm guessing, an arrangement of one of his songs, La Boheme, for cello and orchestra, the cellist Camille Thomas, an Armenian State Symphony Orchestra.

I don't know for certain if that was one of his songs, but the way the cello was singing there, I'd be very surprised if La Boheme wasn't one of the hits of the Armenian composer and singer Charles Aznavour. Camille Thomas played the cello with the Armenian State Symphony Orchestra. Maria Dueñas, brilliant young Spanish violinist, had the pleasure of hearing her play Beethoven's Violin Concerto with the New Zealand Symphony Orchestra not too long ago, and David Morris had the pleasure of interviewing her, which is an interview you can find by going to the website, rnz.co.nz/concert, then 3 to 7, or it's actually a, no, I don't know if I've turned it into a podcast yet. I'm planning to save it for later in the year, which case you can find it that way, Crump's Classical Conversation with David Morris, of course, in that particular case. Anyway, here she is on her own playing Paganini.

one of the Caprices Opus 1 by Niccolo Paganini, Caprice number 14 in E flat, played by Maria Duenas. Vladimir Ashkenazy, one of my fondest memories of listening and watching the New Zealand Symphony Orchestra, because I think both happened, because it was a television broadcast as well as a radio broadcast, was when Vladimir Ashkenazy in the early 80s, I think it was 1982, came to New Zealand to perform Bartok's Second Piano Concerto. What a concert that was. Maybe you yourself remember it. He was brilliant. The orchestra also matched him that night. One of the most memorable performances I've ever heard from the New Zealand Symphony Orchestra. Here's Vladimir right now with the Vienna Philharmonic, and the movement from Beethoven's Piano Concerto No. 2. I think it's the third one, as in movement.

Vladimir Ashkenazy and the Vienna Philharmonic, conducted by Zubin Mehta, and the third movement of the Piano Concerto No. 2 by Beethoven. And it turns out a few of you do indeed remember that performance that Vladimir Ashkenazy had with the New Zealand Symphony Orchestra and Bartok's second piano concerto. Helen, is it Helen? Could be Hecken in Christchurch. Claire as well, Ashkenazy, brilliant. An age ago, writes Helen or Hecken. Well, I guess it was. If my maths is right, it's 44 years ago. David writes, I remember that concert. I've never heard so much sound from a piano. It seemed if every atom was

That was Finch Dean, a piece by Bruce Payne, played by Bruce Payne, actually, Bruce Payne on his guitar. And you're listening to RNZ Concert. I'm Brian Crump with you until 7. Lindsay writes after I was talking about having played a bit of a recording of Vladimir Ashkenazy, talking about his 1982 tour of New Zealand. Vladimir was my favourite concert pianist, Lindsay writes. I remember that 1982 tour. I lived in Balclutha, was set to drive to Dunedin for his performance. Must have been midwinter. The only time that year the road was closed due to snow. I was devastated. Didn't often get chances like that in those days, Lindsay. Well, I hope in the years since you've had a few special concerts where the weather has held up and you've made it to the venue. I guess at least you were able to listen, I hope, on the radio, as I did, or even watch. I think it was live on the radio, and then I think it was broadcast later on the television, on Television New Zealand, if I remember rightly. Thank you very much for your text, 8824 if you want to get in touch, or email 3-7@rnz.co.nz. Our first feature work is not too far away. It's by the Englishwoman Doreen Kawithin. The violin sonata she wrote in 1951. Fenella Humphreys will play the violin, Nathan Williamson the piano, taking us to that feature work, something that Hector Berlioz wrote in the 1830s. His setting of a poem by Victor Hugo. The English title is Sarah Bathing. Basic gist of the story: Sarah is a bit lazy. There's work to be done, but she's putting it off. And she's swinging around in her hammock. It's probably a nice summer's day, and she's imagining herself living in the life of luxury, taking a luxurious oriental bath. Here's Les Elements Choir and the Toulouse Capitole Orchestra.

Sarah Bathing. Music by Hector Berlioz. Setting of words by Victor Hugo. Les Éléments Choir and the Toulouse Capitol Orchestra were conducted by Michel Plasson. Now from a woman as the subject of a piece of music to a woman who created one. Doreen Kwitham was in her late 20s when she wrote her violin sonata. Like a lot of composers, female composers from previous times, she showed talent, and that was enough of a thing to break through, just to be recognised. But then she settled down with a bloke. In this case, it was another composer, William Alwyn. And she had less time, maybe because she was busy bringing up a family, or maybe she just thought that his job was the main one. She wrote less music. Back in 1952, when she wrote this violin sonata, the BBC music panel said no. I guess you applied to have music recorded and performed on the BBC. The panel said it's not up to it. 65 years later, when this recording was made, the BBC music magazine gave it a 5-star review. I'm talking about the violin sonata by Doreen Kwitham, which you're now going to hear, performed by Fenella Humphreys violin, Nathan Williamson piano. It's in 3 movements. The first 2 are quite impassioned. The 3rd one is a slow movement. Here's our first feature work today, the violin sonata by Doreen Kwitham.

No wonder they got rave reviews from the BBC Music Magazine a few years back when that recording came out, of Fenella Humphreys, violin, and Nathan Williamson, piano, playing the violin sonata by Doreen Kawitham. Just a shame that back in 1952, the BBC Music panel didn't think it was good enough. Better late than never. That was our first feature work today on RNZ Concert, Toruki te Whitu, 3 to 7, where the time is now 3 minutes past 4. It's time for this.

0: Art galleries, usually in my experience, often have a great acoustic, but most of the exhibits are silent. Not at New Plymouth's Govett Brewster Gallery, the home of the Len Lai Centre. Sound is part of Len Lai's art, and it's a big part of the Govett Brewster's latest show, Direct Bodily Empathy, Sound Signal Feedback. And that's a bit of the sound of one of the exhibits you're hearing right now. Anna Bryars is the curator, and she's on the line from New Plymouth. Kia ora, Anna.
1: Kia ora, Brian. Thanks for having me.
0: Lovely to have you on. Now, what was that particular thing we were listening to there? I think the title was Rotakare or something like that?
1: That's right. So that sound that you were listening to is a new commission by Simon Ingram, and it's called Vibrating World Rotakare Forest. And it's a major immersive installation, and the most beautiful way that we have worked out how to talk about it is the sound of an ecosystem reclaiming its voice. So this is a work where the artist spent quite some time in Taranaki, and what audiences will experience when they enter into the gallery is a large-scale immersive projection that depicts Rotakare Scenic Reserve. And Rotakare is an entirely pest-free eco-sanctuary just outside of Taranaki, which is surrounded by an 8-kilometre fence.
0: So it's a bit like Zealandia in Wellington then, right?
1: That's exactly right, yeah. And it's this extraordinary place because it's one of these forest remnants. There's an ecologist called Jeff Park who talks about Ngā Uruora, and it's this idea of this remaining grove of life that's extremely biodiverse that we as New Zealanders don't really know anymore since the kind of extensive, colonisation and pastoralisation of our national landscape.
0: And the thing about, I saw an image that went with it, and yes, it takes up the image that you look at, which looks like it's photographic in some ways, but maybe a bit more than that, and you might be able to explain that to me, but it looks like it takes up an entire wall of the gallery, and with the soundscape that we were just listening to there, I think that would be what a blissful place to be.
1: Absolutely, yeah. We're experiencing lots of audiences lying on beanbags and just really immersing themselves in the work, which is really a call to kind of deep listen and to attune with the vibrating natural world or the world of Tane Mahuta, the arta of forests and birds. But the work itself, it resembles a kind of vibrating molecular universe. And the artist has used technologies that are typically used by the mining industry or the surveying industry, such as LIDAR scanners, eco-acoustic listening devices. And he's made field recordings of the birds during the morning chorus at Rotakare as a way of attuning us, I guess, with the ecological systems.
0: But actually using devices that would normally use to what? Find minerals under the ground?
1: Yeah, that's right. That sort of thing. Absolutely. And to take images and process large amounts of data. So in this way, the work is a kind of an ecological proposition where it's asking what sound can do, which is really the main thread of the show.
0: Now, I'm kind of wondering how health stuff, a machine, which would normally be used, I don't know, to work out the geology of a place, ends up being able to record beautiful bird sound like the ones we were just listening to.
1: I guess that's the amazing work that artists do. They hack and they rethink technology in ways that it's maybe not intended to be used. And I think that opens up a lot of possibilities. And I suppose that's what we're in the business of doing here at the Govett Brewster.
0: Are all the exhibits in this exhibition both sonic and visual?
1: Yeah, they are. They all do have a visual element, but definitely sound is a key consideration in concert with materials. There is another work in the show that's pretty extraordinary by an artist collective called Weather Cry, and they have made two Aeolian harps that are perched on the rooftop of the Govett Brewster Art
0: perched on the rooftop. Now, I think I just heard Anna suddenly repeat herself in a way which I don't think she would, and I don't think she's a robot. I think what happened there is the line went a bit, went AWOL. So I think we've lost her. Can you hear me there, Anna? No, I think we've lost her. My guest today, and we're talking about the latest exhibition of the Len Lai Centre in New Plymouth, the Govett Brewster Gallery, which is called Direct Body Empathy. Actually, bodily empathy, sound, signal, and feedback. Anna Bryars is the curator. And we were having a discussion. Alas, she's disappeared. Hopefully, we can get her back. And I can ask her, the next thing I want to ask her is, what is direct bodily empathy? Sounds pretty profound. Hopefully, we've got her there now.
1: Are you there, Anna? I'm back.
0: You've got, thank heavens, you started to suddenly repeat yourself like you were a robot, and that was a bit disturbing.
1: Oh, no, I'm not sure what happened.
0: Obviously, there's a problem with the line, but yes. Anyway.
1: I did. What was the last, where was I?
0: Direct bodily empathy was where I was. What is that phrase? Where does that come from? What does it mean?
1: Sure. So it's really a phrase from Len Lai, and Len Lai, as many New Zealanders know, is one of he was one of Aotearoa's most significant 20th century artists, known for his moving image works in London, but also for his kinetic sculpture. And so he was interested in this exchange of energy between choreographed steel and the sound it made and audiences' bodies and their sort of biological metabolisms. So he wanted people to attune with his sculptures in a bodily way. And so this show extends on that idea by thinking about the relational and political dimensions of sound and what sound can do.
0: How did he hope that people would attune their bodies? Because I've been to the Len Lai Centre and I've seen some of the kinetic sculpture. I'm wondering, what was he hoping people that we might dance with the sculpture?
1: I don't think he would have minded if people had danced. I think just really being being present and being embodied and, I suppose, deep listening to the work.
0: I mean, sound is a big part of a lot of his work, isn't it?
1: Yeah, it absolutely is. And that was a jumping-off point for the show. He actually made recordings of his kinetics, which he called tangible motion sculptures, and left them for the composers of the future in the archive to use.
0: Right. And have you just started unearthing those now?
1: We did use them. In part one of the exhibition, which was last year, I commissioned an artist called Mia Saujo to produce a score for the Len Lai Centre. And we partnered with the New Zealand Symphony Orchestra, who performed the work. And we used the sounds of Len's sonic sculptures within that work.
0: And this year, how have you moved on from that? Because that's a pretty big experience from last year anyway. How have you topped that?
1: It's true. Well, we have Aeolian harps on the roof of the Len
0: Lai Centre. Of course. I was going to ask you about that.
1: So they're activated by the weather, and the weather becomes a co-composer. And we've also just installed a new work by Japanese artist Yuko Mori that uses fruit to produce electrical signals that modulate light and sound energy. So the decaying of the fruit becomes a co-composer, and it's carbon flows as it rots and withers, create moisture that change the sonic output of the sculpture and its pitch and its frequency. And so, yeah, it's the idea of deep listening to decomposition, but it's also proposing an alternative energy, which is interesting in the context of Taranaki, known for oil and gas, because, of course, you know, biomatter and biofuel is another kind of energy we can use. But it's a really fun sculpture, and it makes this beautiful droning sound, and suspended lights flicker on and off, and, audiences are quite delighted by it.
0: I'm just trying to imagine this. Now, I'm assuming there's some kind of a probe that goes into the fruit and picks up, a change in sugar concentration or something like that, or alcohol as the fruit decomposes?
1: Yeah, that's right. There are sensors embedded into the fruit, and I think it registers its moisture as it changes. So we're using locally grown seasonal fruit.
0: What fruit are you using? I must ask this.
1: At the moment, we're using an apple, an orange, a lime, and a tamarillo.
0: And do they sound different?
1: Well, they do, but we're waiting and we're observing to see how it changes and shifts.
0: And I guess the other thing about this is that you can probably say that this is a composition that's happening, as in it's been composed as the fruit decomposes.
1: Absolutely. Yeah, that's exactly right. And I'm not sure if you caught my point earlier about John Cage, but John Cage is the sort of best musical reference here. You know, this idea of letting sounds be themselves and just co-composing with more than human forces and chance and accident.
0: I'm speaking to Anna Breyer. She's the curator of an exhibition. It's on at the Len Lai Centre in New Plymouth called Direct Bodily Empathy, which is a phrase of Len's, sound, signal, and feedback. And from what you just told me, the second half of the title, well, feedback is going to be a big part of that composing, decomposing fruit thing, isn't it? Because the feedback comes from whatever the fruit's doing that changes whatever the signals are sent to the music-making part of the exhibition or
1: that's
0: that
1: exactly
0: particular
1: right.
0: exhibit.
1: Exactly, yeah, feedback in that sense completely. And the artist Yuko Mori is also interested in ecological feedback and unstable systems. And so there's that also that reference to, you know, shifting or ecological balance being destabilized.
0: The Aeolian harps on the roof, how do you hear them? Can you go up and listen on the roof?
1: They have, you can see them peeking over the edge of the roof. They have a series of contact microphones attached to resonators. They're made of makeshift materials. They're by artist collective Weathercry, and their sonic output is transmitted into the gallery, so you can hear it below from a speaker. But the invitation to audiences is to come back and listen at different moments in time, because if it's particularly calm, the work will be quite quiet and harmonic, and on a really fierce, stormy day, it might be quite discordant. And yeah, the harps are activated by the atmosphere or the weather, and we see them as really communicating with Len Lai's wind wand, which of course is on the coastal walkway. And, you know, Len's wind wand, which he made in 1960 in New York, is sort of the original meteorological artwork or weather-sensing device. So the works are kind of in concert together.
0: What sounds does the harp make?
1: It's sort of a kind of a droning string-type sound.
0: Sometimes major chords?
1: A little bit. Yeah, moments of discordant sounds, some harmonics. It's constantly changing. Yeah, it's the works it performs, but not on command, just when it wants to.
0: Is it only wind that creates sound with it?
1: Yes.
0: Right, so if it's dead calm, it'll be silent?
1: That's right.
0: Is it dead calm? New Plymouth is not as windy as where I live, but it's pretty breezy most of the time.
1: Yeah,
0: you stick out in the Tasman Sea.
1: Yeah, they're pretty finely tuned, and one of the harps has 72 strings, so it does catch quite a lot of weather.
0: And that's going to be a lot of notes.
1: Yeah.
0: What about exhibits? Well, you mentioned the wind wand, which has been on the Plymouth waterfront for a long time, and is in some sense, I feel it's an extension of the Govert Brewster and the Len Lai Centre. But are there other exhibits beyond the gallery itself, given that your whole environment sounds like this whole exhibition is to some extent bringing in the resources of the entire Taranaki environment as a source of art, particularly sonic art?
1: Those are the main ones that are really collaborating with more than human forces or nature or phenomena, with the rotting fruit that's locally sourced, with the wind or the atmosphere that's blowing from the coast, and with the sounds of the dawn chorus at Rotokari Reserve. But there are other works in the show that do different kinds of things. One of the works by Lawrence Abu Hamdan, for example, uses sound as a sort of material witness and uses sound in a legal setting. And so there are other sort of artists who are really exploring the political potential of sound.
0: political potential. What do you mean by that?
1: So Lawrence Abu Hamdan's made a performance lecture where he's responding to a whole lot of narratives, but one of them is in response to Syria and Sednaya prison. And he worked with Amnesty International to use the sonic memories of prison survivors to echo profile or to map the architecture of the prison and use this material in a court setting for social justice purposes. So he has an NGO called Earshot, and he calls himself the private ear. And so there's this idea that sound can act as a material force of consequence in the world and actually change the world in a way that we wouldn't normally think about sound.
0: Well, I think of sound changing the world through, I guess, pieces of music that move people to action. How is sound working in this particular case?
1: Well, in this particular case, it's sonic evidence that's used in a legal setting. And I suppose through other works in the show, just really attuning audiences to weather systems or weather aberrations, deep listening, ecological systems. Yeah, the way that sound flows through the body and impacts us in ways that sometimes visual culture cannot.
0: Look, I've got some ideas off the top of my head, which I'm going to express now, about how you could extend this out into Taranaki. You know how water is an issue and how clean it is? You could have one of these works of art, like the one that's in the fruit, as it decomposes and picks up changes in the chemical composition of the fruit and turns that into sound, converts that to sound signals. You could do that in the water, couldn't you? Your local rivers.
1: You could,
0: in terms of the amount of nitrates or phosphorus in the water, cleaner the water, the sound, you could create something which actually reflects the quality of your local river. What's the nearest one to New Plymouth? It starts with a W, but I can't remember any more than that.
1: Yeah.
0: I think you know what I mean. I'd say the Waitara River, which is one of the biggest rivers in your region. You could do that, couldn't you?
1: You absolutely could. And I think you think artists are thinking in those ways as well. It's because it's another form of data. It's another index or registration of matter and what's happening and how things change.
0: The Lendlie Centre, when I visited, it struck me, and I guess it's partly because of the nature of the work, which is already quite sonic a lot of the time, has a fantastic acoustic. And actually, a lot of galleries do, but most of the time, the exhibits are silent. They may speak to us, but not through sound. So are there any live music events that will take place and coincide with this exhibition?
1: Not for this particular exhibition, but we did have the New Zealand Symphony Orchestra performing in August, performing the work I mentioned earlier, a score for the Lendlie Centre.
0: Yeah.
1: And that was an extraordinary work. The artist made 1,000 graphic scores, and she obtained the architectural plans of the Lendlie Centre from the architects, and then on top of those, she mapped their spatial and mathematical dimensions, transposed those into a very opaque code that was realised as a playable score. So that was a major performance as part of the work, and we are releasing a book with perimeter editions that binds together the two shows, and that will be coming out at the end of the year, and there will be a downloadable version of that score for those who missed it.
0: Technology is a big player on a lot of us art, isn't it?
1: Definitely.
0: And some people fear technology, especially artificial intelligence at the moment, but yet technology opens up possibilities.
1: Yeah, definitely in the hands of artists who I think in many ways are thought leaders and, can use things in ways that maybe suggest alternative futures.
0: How far and wide did you go to find the art?
1: I mean, I'm always looking. I'm always completely immersed in what I do, and also having ongoing conversations with artists over many years, both in Aotearoa and overseas. So, yeah, I saw Yuko Mori's work at the Venice Biennale a couple of years ago because she represented Japan at the Japan Pavilion. So there's a really diverse group of artists from all around the world in the show.
0: For your work as a curator, is it a bit like juggling in that you might come across somebody's art somewhere, think, I really want that in my gallery? But then it's a question of finding the right place, or at least the right time for your right place.
1: That's exactly right. Certainly with Mia Saljo's score work, I met Mia in 2020 during COVID, and we did a virtual studio visit. And I knew that one day when I had secured a role in an iconic architectural institution, I would love to work with her. But it also took a really supportive community and a really supportive group of patrons to fundraise to make a major work like that. So it is always timing and context and, yeah, being responsive to the right moment.
0: Does this exhibition coincide with the Taranaki Winter Festival or the New Plymouth Winter Festival?
1: It does, it does. That's also happening in Taranaki,
0: right.
1: Yes.
0: So there are lots of reasons to go to New Plymouth right now, even more
1: absolutely.
0: Than normal.
1: So many reasons, absolutely. And we're having a big celebratory opening on the 27th of June with panel discussions, lecture performances, a fermentation workshop, all sorts of things.
0: Did I hear you say fermentation workshop?
1: You did. So the fruit that we talked about that's within Yuko Mori's work is being funneled into other outcomes so that it has a circular life.
0: Hang on, are you going to be able to drink the art eventually?
1: Eventually, yeah.
0: Hey, what about using a bit of milk, a veil of milk as another source of sound? I mean, milk decomposes, doesn't it?
1: Pretty much, yeah. Yeah, maybe we can make another show together after this show.
0: And then turn it into yogurt.
1: There you go.
0: Right. Yes. I'm full of ideas at the moment. I don't know if it's very useful for you, Anna. Is there going to be another exhibition like this? Because this is the second of two. Is there going to be a third?
1: There won't be a third. This will be the final iteration of this particular research project. And coming up at the gallery, in terms of my work, we have Len Light Energies, which is our major summer blockbuster for 2026. So that's the next thing that I'm working on.
0: Len Light Energies.
1: Right. Yeah.
0: So is this bringing some of Len Light works that we don't normally see out into the forefront?
1: Yeah, absolutely. It'll be the biggest presentation of live work ever. And so it'll also augur the return of Trilogy, which is Len Lai's magnum opus, really. And it's known as his most dangerous and cacophonous work. It's a 12-metre sculpture of suspended dancing steel. So that's going to be a major draw card for people to come and visit Taranaki and December.
0: Where is Trilogy right now?
1: Trilogy's just come back to us. It's in a crate. It's been at the University of Canterbury undergoing a bit of conservation work and also a bit of, assessment through new kinds of technologies that are available to make sure that it's ready for the exhibition.
0: How does Trilogy sing?
1: Trilogy sings through, again, like, live works activated by electrical energy and the electrical grid, and so it sings through the impartation of energy in different frequencies, and so they're programmed sculptures that move through these different figures of motion that have a direct correlation with sound waves, actually. Trilogy will also sing and

0: connection and that kinesthetic connection between the body and the sculpture. So they're dormant, but they're activated like performers within the space on a timed schedule by our team. And so that's kind of the experience.
1: And again, that's going to be happening in December, right?
0: Yeah, that's right. Opening on December the 5th.
1: Anna, it's been lovely talking with you. All the best for the exhibition that's about to happen in a few weeks from now.
0: Thank you so much. Appreciate it. Thank you.
1: Thank you, Emma. Anna. That is Anna Briers, who is the curator of the Govett Brewster Gallery and Lenlai Centre. An exhibition of sonic and visual art is starting very soon, and it's called Direct Bodily Empathy, Sound, Signal and Feedback. You're listening to RNZ Concert. I'm Brian Crump with you until 7. There was an element of science fiction made fact in that conversation, I thought. Now, if you're a real sci-fi buff, you might sometimes get angry at science fiction when there's a lot of sound in space. Because we all know that without oxygen, you're not going to hear anything, no matter how big the explosions are. But you can make music about space travel, which is exactly what happened in the case of the next piece I'm about to bring you. It's called Voyager. It's by Oliver Davis. It's his tribute to the Voyager spacecraft that left planet Earth, in the late 70s, and is still heading out into the Oort cloud now, Voyagers 1 and 2. Here's Carenza Peacock violin, Hugh Watkins piano, and the London Symphony Orchestra.

first movement of Voyager, Oliver Davis's tribute to the Voyager spacecraft, the space probes that went past Jupiter, Saturn and the outer planets, and then, well, they're still going. They're heading out there. I think they're both about a light day away from Earth now. Of course, the Voyager, and that music, by the way, was played by Carenza Peacock, violin, Hugh Watkins, piano, and the London Symphony Orchestra conducted by Paul Bateman. And the Voyager spacecraft, you'll probably know the story, they've got discs on them, two recordings, 90 minutes of music that tries, if any alien intelligence comes across these probes one day in the future, and they've got a record player, they can put it on and listen to examples of life on Earth, musical life on Earth. They'll come across Louis Armstrong's Melancholy Blues, Johnny B. Good by Chuck Berry, the Brandenburg Concerto No. 2 by J.S. Bach, a bit of his Well-Tempered Clavier and a bit of a Prelude and Fugue in C, a movement from a Beethoven symphony, some Stravinsky, and a bit of Mozart. Maybe not this, but definitely Mozart.

Daniel Barenboim conducting the English Chamber Orchestra. That recording of the fourth and final movement of Mozart's Symphony No. 40 in G minor. Other music that's on the Voyager spacecraft and those two golden discs is some tribal music from Africa, mariachi music from Mexico, an Indian classical piece performed by the vocalist Kusabi Kirka, Chinese music by Guan Pinghu, Azerbaijani folk music. You'd have to say that the record, or records, because there's two Voyagers and two records, is pretty sort of Eurocentric. Might be a bit different now, but still, I can't complain about having a mixtape that includes Mozart, J.S. Bach, Beethoven, Stravinsky, Johnny B. Goode, etc. We were talking just before with Anna Bryars, curator at the Govett Brewster Gallery, on their latest exhibition in New Plymouth. Here is a big sound from Taranaki, Trevor Remner, cornet player. He's from New Plymouth, and he's performing with Wellington Brass here. An arrangement of My Love Is Like a Red, Red Rose.

Trevor Bremner, cornet, the Wellington Brass Band, conducted by Trevor's son David, and their arrangement of My Love is Like a Red, Red Rose. Thank you very much, Texter, that didn't leave a name, but really enjoyed the interview that I had with Anna Bryars from the Govett Brewster Gallery about their latest visual exhibition of artwork, visual and sonic art, at the Len Lye Centre, which is part of the Govett Brewster Gallery in New Plymouth. Also, this texter is enjoying the variety of music that our music schedulers are finding to share with you. And right on cue, here's a piece by an Indonesian composer, still in her late 30s. Her name is Yunik Tanzil, and this is her serenade for violin and orchestra.

Little serenade by the Indonesian composer Unike Tanzo, played by Ray Chen, violin with the Royal Philharmonic Orchestra. William Walton came across an etching by the English artist Thomas Rowlandson. It depicted a rowdy, crowded seaside scene in the city of Portsmouth. And that inspired William Walton to write this overture, Portsmouth Point.

The overture that he wrote in 1925 by William Walton, Portsmouth Point. I wonder if it's as rowdy now as it was back then, just over 100 years ago. And that overture was performed by the orchestra of, let's see if I can find it, the Symphony of London, conducted by John Wilson. I was scrolling the wrong way. This last piece is going to take us to the news. It's by Evanicho Castellanos. It's called Mananita Caracuena. It's played by Clara Rodriguez on the piano. I don't exactly know what it's about, but I'll get back to you on that before we go to the bulletin.

0: delightful little piece by Veniko Castellanos called Mañanita Caraqueña, played by Clara Rodriguez on the piano. You listen to Ironside Concert, Toro Ki Te Whitu, 3 to 7 with me, Brian Crump. It's part of a network which is funded and brought to you by New Zealand On Air. And the time, it's 5 o'clock.
1: RNZ News, kia ora, good afternoon. I'm Karen McCarthy. Wellington's mayor has extended an evacuation notice for residents around the city's south coast. A local state of emergency is in place for the southern and eastern wards due to large swells. Andrew Little says those in Orfiro Bay, Island Bay, Houghton Bay, Moore Point and Breaker Bay who have not evacuated should now shelter in place until tomorrow morning. The police commissioner has announced a review into a senior police officer's engagement with the Labour Party. Superintendent Rakesh Naidu was confirmed yesterday as a list-only candidate for Labour. The review will look at the period during which Mr. Naidu was engaging with the Labour Party before he advised police of his intentions to run as a candidate. Gym chain giant City Fitness has been ordered to pay a $1.2 million fine after admitting it intentionally misled customers about membership fees. The Commerce Commission says it advertised the cheapest memberships at $6.99 a week, but added 3%, calling it a transaction fee. More than 120,000 people paid the additional fee, generating $1.6 million for the company. Auckland councillors will ask for begging and rough sleeping to be taken out of the government's proposed move-on orders for disorderly behaviour. The Summary Offences Amendment Bill, which has now passed its first reading, would give police the power to issue move-on orders to rough sleepers, people begging or obstructing entranceways or showing intent to inhabit a public place. Councillors say it may displace people who are already vulnerable and will not address the root causes of homelessness. US President Donald Trump has been booed at an NBA final basketball game between the New York Knicks and the San Antonio Spurs at New York's Madison Square Garden. The booing broke out when the camera showed him on giant screens saluting as a singer performed the national anthem. That's the news.
2: Kia ora, I'm David Morris. 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
1: Now the short forecast from Met Service to midnight on Wednesday. Northland, remaining cloud and showers, clearing to fine. Auckland to Taranaki, including Coromandel, Bay of Plenty, Tsopo and Tamanui. Fine, apart from the odd shower in Waikato and Waitomo this afternoon. Taihape and Whanganui to Kapiti. Partly cloudy, a few showers about the ranges. Gisborne, Hawke's Bay, Wairarapa and Wellington. Showers and strong southwesterlies, especially about the coast, gradually easing later today and tomorrow. Becoming fine about Wellington and inland Wairarapa tomorrow afternoon. For Fiordland, Southland and Clutha. Mainly fine, but cloudy periods and isolated showers toward the south coast. For remaining South Island regions, fine, apart from a few showers about Banks Peninsula this afternoon and morning frosts tomorrow. And for the Chatham Islands, showers, some heavy, easing this afternoon and clearing later tomorrow, with gale southwesterlies easing tomorrow. 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
0: And if you haven't got the ability to do that right now, I can find today's schedule and playlist for you. Looking ahead to Music Alive from 7, it's a concert recorded at St Andrews on the Terrace in Wellington back in 2022, featuring the ensemble Duo Enharmonics, which is, as the name suggests, a duo comprising the pianists Beth Chen and Nicole Chow. And they are going to be performing music from Mozart, his Sonata in D for piano duet, Mendelssohn, John Pasathis, Fazil Say, Hannah Van Kalenti, Karl Orff. Actually, I don't think Karl Orff's on the program, but Igor Stravinsky is. The piano forehand version of The Rite of Spring. Sounds like quite a concert. It's coming your way, Duo Enharmonics. The piano talents of Beth Chen and Nicole Chow coming your way, Music Alive, in just under 2 hours from now, right here on RNZ Concert. We begin not with two pianos, but one joined by some other players for a movement from the piano quintet in A, Opus 81 by Antonin Dvorak.

Jonathan Biss, piano, and the Elias String Quartet. Together they formed the Piano Quintet, which played the Quintet in A, Opus 81, by Antonin Dvorak. We heard the third movement. It kicked off the second half of Toro Ki Te Whitu, 3-7 on RNZ Concert with me, Brian Crump. I got a text earlier from Rosie-Anne Penny in Nelson, and Rosie-Anne was saying nice things about the interviews that we do on 3-7 and the wide variety of people we speak with. Thanks for that, Rosie-Anne. But she also had a comment more generally for RNZ Concert, which is that we're playing more varied types of music, and she really appreciates that. I especially love the folk music you incorporate, she writes. Well, here's one for you, Rosie-Anne. This is a piece by a Welsh composer, Angharad Jenkins. She's she describes herself actually a bit of a musical comedian, and she's written music for a wide variety of genres. In this particular case, she's written this piece for a trombone quartet. It's a Welsh, actually, I think it's a UK one, actually. It's called Bona Afide, and the piece, well, I'm going to get back to you on that because it's a Welsh title, and I don't want to butcher it. So let's just enjoy the music first.

piece called Cariad Caliad, which translated from the Welsh, I think means something along the lines of the love of Leicester. It was music by the Welsh composer, her name Angharad Jenkins, and it was performed by the UK trombone quartet Bone Affide. And that's spelled, in case I'm saying it wrong, because I couldn't get a pronunciation guide on this, BONE-AFIDE. Could be then bona fide, couldn't it? Here's music by Hector Berlioz. We've already had the lovely little piece, Shannon Bathing, little piece about an indolent young woman who's putting off her work by daydreaming about living a life of luxury. This is another vocal piece by Hector Berlioz, one of his best-known vocal pieces, his song cycle, Summer Nights, or Les Nuits d'été. And we're going to hear one song from that song cycle, sung by the incomparable Anna-Sophie von Otter, with the incomparable Berlin Philharmonic.

L'île inconnue, or the invisible. No, the unknown island. That's the better translation from the French to the English of that song from La Nuit d'été, Summer Nights by Hector Berlioz. Anna Sophie von Otter was accompanied by the Berlin Philharmonic Orchestra. We're about as far as we can get from summer nights on this side of the equator right now, but it's not long to the winter solstice, and from then on, the nights will get shorter, the days longer. Couple of items before our moment of calm, which is coming your way at 1:30 this hour. The second is the overture from La Vie Parisienne, Paris Life by Jacques Offenbach, played by the Philharmonia Orchestra of London. And this is a movement from the clarinet sonata in F minor, one of the late works of Johannes Brahms. It's the third one we're going to hear here, performed by Marie Ross, clarinet, Petra Semail, piano.

one of the works that sprung from the musical imagination of Johannes Brahms late in his life, after he heard the brilliant pianist Richard Moyfeldt playing, lured him out of retirement. That was the third movement of the Clarinet Sonata in F minor, opus 120, number 1. Marie Ross played the clarinet, Petra Sumlai played the piano. This next piece is by Jacques Offenbach, Overture La Vie Parisienne, Paris Life. It's performed by an orchestra from London, the Philharmonia.

How's that as a musical advert for Paris? That'd make me want to go, especially if I heard it back in the time when it first came out. The overture from the musical, the operetta, La Vie Parisienne, Paris Life by Jacques Offenbach. Neville Marriner was conducting the Philharmonia Orchestra. And it brings me at 29 minutes to 6 to our musical mental health service, our moment of calm. And today's, we've already had one beautiful example of a trombone quartet playing very gently, very softly, very musically. Trombones can be brash, they can be loud, but they can also be sweet. And that's what we're going to get now, an arrangement of a piece. I think it was originally written for choir by Debussy. Dieu, qu'il l'a fait bon regarder. It's performed by the Norsk Trombone Ensemble. And you're going to like this.

Dieu, qu'il a fait bon regarder. Lord, how wonderful it is to look at her. Love song, I reckon, performed very lovingly there by the Norsk Trombone Ensemble. Music by Claude Debussy. Pretty sure I remember singing that at some point. The title certainly rings a bell from back when I used to sing with classical choirs more often than I do now. And that was our moment of calm today on RNZ Concert, Toro Ki Te Whitu, 3 to 7. There'll be another one tomorrow at about 5:30. That one, being a Wednesday tomorrow, will come with a recording made by myself somewhere out of the studio. Not sure where it'll be tomorrow, but I'll know by tomorrow at 5:30, and so will you. This next piece is by another French composer, Jean Ferré Rebal, who was an 18th century musician. This is a longer piece called Le Caractère de la Danse. It's performed by Ensemble Meridiana.

early music group Ensemble Meridiana, and music by the 17th and early 18th century French composer Jean-Ferry Rebal, Les Caractères de la Danse, The Characters of the Dance. Very danceable it was too. Looking ahead to Seven, as I said earlier, our Music Alive concert is a 2022 recording of two pianists, Beth Chen and Nicole Chow. Together, they are Duo Enharmonics. And as a piano duo, they'll be performing music by Mozart, Felix Mendelssohn, John Pasathis, Fazil Say, Hannah Van Colenti, and The Rite of Spring, the four-handed piano version by Igor Stravinsky. And to whet your appetite for some piano duet action, here's another couple of very good piano duets. Duetists, maybe is the best way of saying it. The Lebec sisters, Katia and Muriel, performing music by Ravel.

Empress of the Pagodas from the Mother Goose Suite by Maurice Ravel, performed in that version by the piano duet, the sisters Lebec, Katia and Marielle. If you like that sound, stay tuned. From 7 in Music Alive tonight, it's a concert given by Duo in Harmonics, which is the piano duo of Beth Chen and Nicole Chow. They will be playing, among other things, music by John Basarthas, Mendelssohn, Felix Mendelssohn, Mozart, and Stravinsky, the Rite of Spring, the four-handed piano version. That's Music Alive right here on RNZ Concert in just over an hour and 10 minutes from now. The canebrakes. That word refers to thickets of dense cane. It can be native cane. This is growing along riverbanks in the American Southeast. They could also be sugar cane. So for an African American, during the era of slavery, it could be a place of extreme pain and hardship, forced to work that sugar cane, to harvest it, to tend it, but also a place of refuge should you try to escape slavery. And the inspiration for the African American composer Florence Price of the pieces I'm about to bring you, at least one of them, because there were three dancers, we're going to hear one of them, Nimble Feet, who dances in the canebrakes, orchestrated here by another African-American, William Grant Still, and played by the Orchestra of the Malmo Opera.

Nimble Feet, a movement from the Three Dancers in the Canebrakes by the African-American Florence Price, played by the Orchestra of the Malmö Opera. This next piece is the Harp Concerto in C by François-Adrien Boieldieu. This is the first movement. Marisa Robles is accompanied by the Academy of St. Martin in the Fields, and they are directed by Iona Brown.

Marisa Robles' harp and the Academy of St. Martin in the Fields, directed by Iona Brown. And the first movement of the Harp Concerto in C by the French composer François-Adrien Boieldieu. Not long until our second feature work today, which is a suite for piano by the Belgian composer Prosper van Ecouter. It's a suite ancien, and as the name implies, although he's an early 20th century composer, at least first half of the 20th century, the dance forms that he seeks out in this creation are relatively old dance forms, Baroque dance forms. Before that, the harp stays on for this. It's a different harpist. It's Valerie Milo in this case, joined by the soprano Corinne Gavant, Etienne Lafrance, double bass. Molinari Quartet also joins us, or the Molinari Quartet, for this arrangement of a folk song from Canada, Belle Rose du Printemps, or Printemps, The Beautiful Rose of Spring.

Belle Rose du Printemps, the beautiful rose of spring, late spring on the other side of the world. If you judge summer as being, other side of the equator, as being from the beginning or from the summer solstice, which is about to happen in the Northern Hemisphere, the winter solstice for us, 21st of June, what? Only 12 days away. Then the days start to get longer and the nights shorter. Always look forward to that. That was sung by Corinna Govan. She was accompanied by Valerie Milot on the harp, Etienne LaFrance, double bass, the Molinari Quartet, and the Ensemble Pontendre, all directed by Claude Lapalme, and that was Claude's arrangement of that folk song from Canada. 6 minutes past six. I'm Brian Crump with you on RNZ Concert until seven. This is our second feature work on Toro Kita Fitu. 3 to 7 today. It's by the Belgian composer born in Ghent in 1904, lived till 1964, Prosper van Eckerter. It's his Suite Ancienne, and as the title suggests, he draws on earlier musical dance forms for the inspiration for this four-movement piece for piano. There's a bavane, a minuet or minuet, a gavotte, and a rigodon. And it's performed here by Peter Vanhover.

Maybe a hint of Ravel in there. Maybe a bit of Le Tombeau de Couperin, which also used older Baroque dance forms, but very much his own style. Music by the Belgian composer Prosper von Eckerter and his Suite Ancienne, played there by Peter van Hover. It was our second feature work today on RNZ Concert, Toru Kita Fitu, 3-7. Well, here's something a bit Germanic. Well, it's Germanic, it's also classical Greek. It's Christoph Willibald von Gluck's overture from his operatic version of the story of Orpheus and Eurydice. Here's the orchestra of the Royal Opera House, Covent Garden.

Georg Solti conducted the Royal Opera House Covent Garden Orchestra in the overture from Gluck's version of the story of Eurydice and Orpheus. Takes the time on RNZ Concert at 28 minutes to 7. So we're into my final half hour with you today. And we're going to begin that with this number by Ale Kaa. Ale Kaa is a Swedish multi-instrumentalist, music teacher, composer. He has collaborated with the Finnish violinist Pekka Kuusisto. Now, a few of you might recognize that name. Pekka came out and absolutely wowed audiences when he performed the solo and also directed the New Zealand Symphony Orchestra in his own unique take on Vivaldi's Four Seasons. It was a lot of fun, so I'm guessing this might be a bit of fun too. This is Ale Kaa's piece Storm Polskin, which I think means storm polka. Could be a bit of a stomper. Here's the Danish String Quartet and Friends.

piece called Storm Polsken by the Swedish composer Ale Kaa. And that was a Danish string quartet, but with friends. You could hear other instruments in the mix. I can't exactly tell you who they were. They might have been the composer himself on an instrument called the cittern, which sounded like a plucked or maybe hammered string instrument. Also on the piano, Nikolai Busk. So they are perhaps the two other members. And I'm going off information that comes with the album that this came out on. This is at least information I've gleaned from online, called Keel Road. So if you like that, put Keel Road. It's an ECM release, by the way. They always sound great, in my opinion. Keel Road is the name of the album, the Danish String Quartet and Friends. Okay, if you like instrumentation that's not strictly classical, has other instruments added into the mix that aren't normally associated with classical music. Again, I love this. Of course, if you're a fan of Astor Piazzolla, I'm completely wrong because he made the accordion, the bandoneon, absolutely classical. This is his concerto for that instrument, strings and percussion, although in this case, James Crabb is playing his accordion with the Australian Chamber Orchestra, Richard Tognetti, they're conducting or playing the first movement.

James Crabb taking his accordion to the Bandonian Concerto for strings and percussion as well by Astor Piazzolla. And James Crabb is playing that with the Australian Chamber Orchestra, conducted by Richard Tognetti. You're listening to RNZ Concert, Tōrauki te Whitu, 3 to 7. It's 14 minutes to that hour. I'm Brian Crump with you until then. Douglas Lilburn lived for many years in Wellington, not far from Parliament, in a little house in Ascot Street, up the road from the House of Representatives. And he often walked up and down two of the main shopping streets in town, Lambton Quay and Willis Street, where back in the day when he was writing this next work, he would often have heard, especially in the afternoon, a schoolboy probably selling the Evening Post, more likely the Evening Post than the Dominion. There were two papers back in his day. And they'd be shouting out, doing a little song. And in this particular movement from his Symphony No. 2, he wanted to incorporate a bit of local flavour. So he quoted the newspaper boy singing that little "read all you want" kind of thing going on. And you'll hear it here in this performance of that scherzo from his second symphony by the New Zealand Symphony Orchestra, conducted by John Hopkins.

John Hopkins conducting the New Zealand Symphony Orchestra and the second movement of the Second Symphony by Douglas Lilburn. I think the movement that quotes the newspaper boy is that slower moving tune in the middle of the piece there. Jean-Marie Leclerc was a French violinist. In fact, some say he was such a good violinist, he created a new school, a French school of violin playing. He's one of the few composers who died of murder. Death can be fatal, if you'll forgive a tautology. He was found in his 68th year in Paris, dead, stabbed. They never found out who the killer was. Suspicion fell on his ex-wife, perhaps, also maybe a nephew. Both of them a bit bitter, perhaps. But his music lives on, and here's an example of it. It's the Violin Concerto in D, Opus 10, number 3. We hear the third movement played by Simon Standage, who also directs Collegium Musicum 90.

0: Simon Standage and Collegium Musicum 90. He was both the soloist and director of the ensemble, and that was the Violin Concerto in D, Opus 10, Number 3, the third movement by Jean-Marie Leclerc. And that's all the music I have time to bring you today on RNZ Concert. Toro ki te whitu, 3 to 7, produced by Robin Jackery, presented by me, Brian Crump. David Morris will give you a little preview of RNZ Concert evenings after a little message from my colleagues, and then it's Music Alive with the wonderful piano duo Enharmonics, playing music by Stravinsky, Felix Mendelssohn, Mozart, and others. Look forward to joining you again tomorrow afternoon from 3, but for now, kia pai te pō. Have a lovely night. Mā te wā. Bye for now.
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3: Kia ora, hello, I'm David Morris, with you through until midnight. At 9 o'clock we'll begin our evening's programme with early music up late. But right now, time for this evening's concert.
4: Kia ora, I'm Clarissa Dunn, this is Music Alive, and tonight we have a duo Enharmonics concert presented by Wellington Chamber Music, recorded at St Andrews on the Terrace. Duo Enharmonics specialise in piano forehands music, that is, music played by two performers side by side on one piano. Nicole Chow and Beth Chen formed Duo Enharmonics in 2017, and they've been playing virtuosic and emotionally thrilling programmes ever since. In this concert, they'll perform music from the classical canon, written especially for piano forehands by Mozart and Mendelssohn, contemporary pieces written especially for piano forehands by composers from New Zealand, Turkey and Poland. And the duo end the concert with a transcription of Stravinsky's mighty orchestral ballet work, The Rite of Spring. The first work on the programme is a jovial sonata written by a teenage Mozart, who would have performed it with his sister Nannerl on one keyboard when they toured around Europe together. The opening movement features heavily contrasting textures between the performers' parts, demonstrating the orchestral impulse that even a young Mozart wove throughout his keyboard works. Here's Duo Enharmonics. That's Nicole Chow and Beth Chen to perform Mozart's Sonata in D, Kirchhoff 381, for piano forehands.

Duo Enharmonics, Nicole Chow and Beth Chen played Mozart Sonata in D for piano, four hands. Next in this Wellington Chamber Music Concert is a piece by Mendelssohn that he wrote in 1841 for his friend Clara Schumann. And they performed it on the piano together. Melodies pass between the two performers in the first movement, and its soaring opening theme is described in the program notes for this concert as one of the most exquisite melodies Mendelssohn ever wrote. In the much faster second movement, there are parts that recall the impish sounds of the composer's earlier work, A Midsummer Night's Dream. This is Mendelssohn's Andante and Allegro Brillante in A, and it's performed by Duo Enharmonics.

Duo Enharmonics played Andante and Allegro Brilliant in A, music by Mendelssohn. And just like the Mendelssohn and the Mozart we've heard so far, New Zealand composer John Sarthis also wrote his motet to be performed on one piano by two players. The material in this work ranges from almost freely notated sections to highly scored driving rhythmic passages. Duo Enharmonics describe the work as having a cosmic feeling. To them, the opening seems to float in space, and then from this sonic world, bright, sensuous bells like stars emerge. On his website, John Sarthis describes this motet as quite a workout for the players, one that requires both dreamy lyricism and propulsive dynamic playing. Let's see how Duo Enharmonics take on that particular challenge.

Nicole Chow and Beth Chen, duo in harmonics, played New Zealand composer John Psathis's motet. You're listening to RNZ Concert and a performance from the New Zealand piano duo, duo in harmonics. That's Beth Chen and Nicole Chow. And next, they'll play a work by Turkish composer and pianist Faisal Say, which the program notes for the concert say will take us careering through the mysterious, enticing, and ominous aspects of the night. Composed in 2016, Night is one of a handful of works in which Faisal Say sonically explores certain parts of the day and the different emotional qualities they give us. The middle section of Night features unusual extended technique sounds on the piano, which the performers achieve by dampening certain piano strings with one hand while playing on the keys with the other. This is Faisal Say's Night.

Night by Faisal Say, played there by Duo Enharmonics. And the next work in their concert is a piece by Polish composer Hanna Kulenty. It's called Van, and it opens quietly before segueing into the main train ride, a minimalist toccata of repeated rhythmic cells. Then we are transported to a brief final scene, a restful new world and time. Nicole Chow and Beth Chen of Duo Enharmonics perform Van by Hanna Kulenty.

Van by Hannah Kulenti, played by Duo Inharmonics, that's Nicole Chow and Beth Chen. And for their last piece, they have chosen a transcription of Stravinsky's orchestral ballet work, The Rite of Spring. Their program notes for this concert explain that Stravinsky used the piano for composing, and it was through this inherently percussive instrument that Ballet Russe director Diaghilev first responded to the work's pounding rhythms, resulting in the strange jerking movements of the dancers that caused so much controversy at its premiere. The Rite of Spring is a beautiful yet vicious depiction of pagan Russia, centered around dances, games, and rituals, culminating in the chosen sacrificial victim dancing herself to death. The Duo Inharmonics program notes go on to say that on the piano, the brutality is heightened because the utterances sound more direct on an instrument that is capable of becoming a machine. The Rite of Spring. Music by Stravinsky.

0: The Rite of Spring, music by Stravinsky, played by Duo Enharmonics. That's Beth Chen and Nicole Chow. This is a Wellington Chamber Music concert which was recorded at St Andrew's on the Terrace in Wellington. This concert was recorded and produced by Daryl Stack for RNZ. Kia ora, Daryl. I'm Clarissa Dunn. My thanks also to Music Alive producer Ryan Smith. Until next time, ko uruho. Enjoy your evening.
1: 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In tomorrow's Music Alive at 7, it's the WFMT Orchestra Series. And tomorrow evening from Copenhagen, the Danish National Symphony Orchestra, with Elam Chan conducting. And on the programme is music by Brahms, Schubert and Shostakovich. Tomorrow's Music Alive at 7 on RNZ Concert. We have music by Karl Orff and Robert Schumann to continue tonight's Music Alive. And first of all, the Orpheus Choir of Wellington and Orchestra Wellington, conducted by Mark Taddei. Music from Carmina Burana by Karl Orff. We'll hear the section On the Green, or it can translate as In the Meadow. We'll hear a dance, The Noble Woods are Burgeoning, Munga, Give Me Coloured Paint, Round Dance, They Who Here Go Dancing Around, Come, Come, My Dear Companion, a reprise of They Who Here Go Dancing Around, and lastly, If the Whole World Were But Mine. An excerpt from Carmina Burana by Karl Orff, Mark Taddei conducting.

On the Green from Carmina Burana by Carl Orff. The Orpheus Choir and Orchestra Wellington, conducted by Mark Tadei. You're tuned to Music Alive on RNZ Concert. And we'll hear an excerpt from the Adam Chamber Music Festival 2024 next. The Fairy Tale Scenes Opus 132 by Robert Schumann. Clarinetist James Campbell, violist Sergei Maloff, and pianist Isabella Simon.

Fairy Tale Scenes, Opus 132 by Robert Schumann. We heard clarinetist James Campbell, Sege Maloff playing the viola, and Isabella Seaman the piano from the 2024 Adam Chamber Music Festival. Evenings and early music up late coming up soon. First, though, a song by Michael Head. This is Sweet Chance, soprano Felicity Lott, and pianist Graham Johnson.

0: just like a hearty breakfast, Morlaigs on RNZ Concert is packed full of variety. Whether it's calm and relaxing music, or the big bangers you can belt out at home or in your car, wherever you are. 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
1: Time now for Evenings on RNZ Concert. Kia ora, I'm David Morris. And it's also time for Early Music Up Late. And today, music by the German 18th century composer Johann Friedrich Fasch. It's the overture of his overture suite in F, FWV K number F1. Not exactly the catchiest of titles, that's musicology for you. Tempeste di Mare, also known as the Philadelphia Baroque Orchestra, directed by Emmeline Nye.

An overture in F by Johann Friedrich Fasch, Tempesta di Mare, directed by Emmeline Nye. Early music up late for this evening. Here's some music by Fasch's close contemporary George Friedrich Handel, but as for his people, a chorus from the oratorio Israel in Egypt, the Tavern Choir and Players, conducted by Andrew Parrott.

The Taverner Choir and Plays, conducted by Andrew Parrott, but as for his people, from Israel and Egypt by Handel. And another contemporary of Fasch and Handel, Antonio Vivaldi, his concerto in C minor for strings, Rom 119, is next on RNZ Concert. Here's the Venice Baroque Orchestra, and they're directed by Andrea Marcon.

Andrea Marcon directing the Venice Baroque Orchestra, Vivaldi's Concerto in C minor for strings, Room 119. You're tuned to Evenings on RNZ Concert. Do stay tuned. Coming up, we'll hear the introduction and Rondo Capriccioso for violin and orchestra by Saint-Saëns, and also a little bit later on tonight, a complete Haydn symphony as well. Here's some Schubert, the impromptu in E-flat to H-899 number 2, Vasily Primakov, the pianist.

Vasily Primakov with music by Franz Schubert, the impromptu in E-flat, Deutsch 899 No. 2. Sassoz wrote three violin concertos, but those have been rather eclipsed in popularity by another work for violin and orchestra, also written for the great Spanish virtuoso Pablo de Sarasate, the introduction and Rondo Capriccioso. We'll hear it from violinist Maria Dueñas and the German Symphony Orchestra of Berlin. Michael Goetz conducts.

Introduction and Rondo Capriccioso by Saint-Saëns. The soloist was Maria Dueñas. Michael Goetz conducted the German Symphony Orchestra of Berlin. This is Evenings on RNZ Concert, funded through New Zealand On Air. Chamber music next by Glazunov. Here's the fourth movement of his Slavonic Quartet, string quartet number 3 in G, played here by the Tymlinsky Quartet.

Part of the Slavonic Quartet by Glazunov, string quartet number 3 in G, opus 26. That was played by the Tsimlinsky Quartet. And from chamber music by Glazunov to orchestral music by Sibelius, and played by the New Zealand Symphony Orchestra as well, with Petri Inkinen conducting. This is Scena, the second movement of the Historical Scenes Suite number 1.

The New Zealand Symphony Orchestra and Pietari Inkinen conducting, part of the Historical Scene Suite No. 1 by Sibelius. Well, next on Evenings on RNZ Concert, an excerpt from Das Knaben Wunderhorn, music by Gustav Mahler. This is St. Anthony of Padua's Sermon to the Fishes, baritone Dietrich Henschel, with the Orchestre des Champs-Élysées, conducted by Philippe Hereweger.

0: 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To find out about the standards or to lodge a complaint, go to rnz.co.nz and type formal complaints into our search engine, and you'll be directed to the formal complaints webpage. 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
1: This is Evenings on RNZ Concert. Kia ora, I'm David Morris. Do stay tuned. In around about 8 or 9 minutes' time, a complete Haydn symphony. Well, before then, cellist Mstislav Rostropovich and pianist Marta Argerich, and music by Chopin, Introduction and Polonaise Brillante in C, Opus 3.

Introduction in Polonaise Brillante in C by Chopin. The cellist was Mstislav Rostropovich, and the pianist was Marta Argerich. A Haydn symphony for you now, and one of the so-called London symphonies, written and performed by Haydn in the British capital. This particular symphony, number 102 in B-flat, was first performed at the King's Theatre in May 1795, and Haydn himself was the conductor. There's a story which is usually attached to the Miracle Symphony that at the end of the work, all of the audience rushed towards the stage to applaud, narrowly missing a great chandelier which crashed down from the ceiling. As I say, that's usually attached to the Miracle Symphony, but scholars believe the event might actually have happened at the first performance of this one. Symphony 102 by Haydn. It's played by the conductorless Orpheus Chamber Orchestra.

Symphony No. 102 in B-flat by Joseph Haydn. It was played by the Orpheus Chamber Orchestra. You're tuned to Evenings on RNZ Concert. A piece next by Luigi Boccherini, the opening movement of his Fandango guitar quintet, so-called because of the Fandango music in the finale of it. Kazuhito Yamashita is the guitarist here with the Tokyo String Quartet.

the opening movement of the Fandango Guitar Quintet by Boccherini, his quintet in D, Gerard 448. Guitarist Kazuhito Yamashita with the Tokyo String Quartet. Well, another first movement for you. This is the opening movement of the Saxophone Sonata No. 1, Hall of Mirrors, by Tommy Smith. Tommy Smith himself plays the saxophone, and the pianist is Murray McLaughlin.

The opening movement of Hall of Mirrors, the saxophone sonata number 1 by Tommy Smith. Tommy Smith was the saxophonist in that recording as well, and the pianist was Murray McLaughlin. You're tuned to Evenings on RNZ Concert.

Marietta's Song, from Die Tote Stadt, or The Dead City, by Eric Korngold. Soprano Kate Royal, with the English National Opera Orchestra, conducted by Edward Gardner. A little Bach next, played on the digital organ by Cameron Carpenter. The opening of the Trio Sonata in G, BWV 530.

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Notturno, Opus 70, Number 1, by Giuseppe Martucci, Alfredo Bonavera conducting the English Chamber Orchestra. Kia ora, you're tuned to Evenings on RNZ Concert. I'm David Morris. And do stay tuned. Our major work for this hour, the Violin Sonata Number 2 by Johannes Brahms. But right now, another night piece. This is Nuit Calme, or Calm Night, by Henriette Bersmans, Raffaella Gromez, the cellist, and Julian Rehm, the pianist.

Come Night, or Nuit Calme by Henriette Bosmans, Raffaella Gromes the cellist, and Julian Rehm the pianist. Leopold Stokowski is famous, or perhaps notorious is a better word, for his Bach transcriptions. But Bach wasn't the only composer that Stokowski transcribed for orchestra. Here's a Pavane and Jig by William Byrd, Stokowski's arrangement, played by the Bournemouth Symphony Orchestra, and José Serebrier conducting.

Pavan and Jig by William Byrd, the Pavan in question being the Earl of Salisbury's Pavan. Leopold Stokowski's orchestral arrangement, José Cerebrier conducting the Bournemouth Symphony Orchestra. You're tuned to Evenings on RNZ Concert. Off to China now, this is Yao Dance from the Shanghai Quartet, music by Liu Tie-shan and Mao Yuan.

Music by Liu Tieshan and Mao Yuan, that was Yao Dance, played by the Shanghai Quartet. To Brahms now, and his violin sonata number 2 in A. This was composed while he was spending the summer of 1886 in Thun in Switzerland. He said that the area was so full of melodies that one has to be careful not to step on any. Violin Sonata No. 2 by Brahms, Tasman Little, the violinist here, with pianist Piers Lane.

violinist Tasman Little and pianist Piers Lane, Brahms's Violin Sonata No. 2 in A. You're tuned to Evenings on RNZ Concert. A little something from soprano Rita Streich next, with the Berlin Radio Symphony Orchestra conducted by Kurt Gebel. This is by Saint-Saëns, The Nightingale and the Rose.

The Nightingale and Rose by Saint-Saëns, Richard Streich with the Berlin Radio Symphony Orchestra and conductor Kurt Gable. And that is it from me for this evening. David Morris signing off, wishing you, of course, a very good night. And I'll leave you with Vivaldi. Here's the slow movement from his Lute Concerto in D, Rom 93. Guitarist Slava Gregorian with Benjamin Northey conducting the Tasmanian Symphony Orchestra.

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0: The hee-hee, the stitch bird. Te reo irirangi o Aotearoa.
1: RNZ News, kia ora, I'm Nicola Wright. Auckland Council will focus on allowing high-rise apartments near train stations and busy bus routes as it progresses two options to meet the government's requirement for 1.4 million homes over the next decade. Policy and Planning Committee Chair Richard Hills says both options confine intensifications to near the city centre or public transport hubs. They will go to consultation before a final plan next year. Wellington Council clean-up crews are expected to be out and about on South Coast roads at first light in the wake of yesterday's big waves. A council spokesperson says they'll be looking for debris and assessing potential damage and coastal erosion. Meanwhile, a heavy swell warning is in place for Wairarapa until midday, which is just before high tide for Palliser Bay. The passenger train that crashed in the Wellington suburb of Candala on Saturday night is to be cut in two and carted away, the first half set to be moved tonight. Several people were injured when the train hit a concrete safety barrier after being diverted onto a runoff section of the Johnsonville track. Kiwi Rail says an inspection of the track will follow, and it's not known for how long buses will replace services. The booming rural economy will be on full display when the annual Field Days Agricultural Showcase opens at Mystery Creek near Hamilton this morning. The event is a sellout, with more than 1,100 exhibitors and vendors showcasing farm products ranging from combine harvesters to high-tech drones. New Zealand's Special Agricultural Trade Envoy, Nathan Guy, says the dairy sector, red meat, horticulture and wool are in good shape. And NASA has named the four astronauts for Artemis 3, the next step towards a moon landing. Andre Douglas, Frank Rubio, Luca Parmitano and Randy Bresnik will test docking capabilities between the Orion spacecraft and commercial vehicles in Earth orbit next year. That's the news.
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1: The forecast from Met Service to midnight. For Northland, Auckland, Waikato, Waitomo, Taumaru Nui, Taranaki, Coromandel, Peninsula, Bay of Plenty and Taupō, fine morning frosts in sheltered places. Gisborne to Wairarapa, cloudy spells and isolated showers, becoming confined to Gisborne, the Wairoa district and Hawke's Bay coast south of Cape Kidnappers this afternoon, clearing to fine elsewhere. For Whanganui and Taihape to Wellington, there's the chance of a shower this morning, otherwise fine. For Fiordland, Clutha, Dunedin and Southland, it's mostly fine, but a bit of cloud and isolated showers near the coast. Everywhere else in the South Island, a fine day, with frosts in sheltered places this morning. Chatham Islands, some showers, gale southwesterlies ease through today. In the main centres today, Auckland fine, southerlies and 15 degrees, Tauranga fine, southwesterlies and 16, Hamilton fine with morning frosts, light winds and 13. Wellington partly cloudy, chance of showers, clearing to fine in the afternoon though, southerlies and 13. Christchurch fine a frosty start, light winds and 15, and Dunedin fine with westerlies, dying out in the afternoon, 14 degrees. This is RNZ Concert, funded through New Zealand On Air.
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4: Kia ora, it's Andrew Clark here with Mornings on RNZ Concert. It is 3 minutes past six on the 10th of June. Welcome to this Wednesday's edition. Coming your way before seven, a Chopin waltz, not just any waltz, his Grande Valse Brillante. And a wee bit later on, I've got what's called a comic concerto. First, from Mozart's Symphony No. 36, the Grand Third Movement.

You heard the third movement there from Mozart's Symphony No. 36 in C, brought to us by the Prague Philharmonia, the conductor Jiří Belohlávek. And after seven this morning, join me for some more Mozart and the chance to win tickets to the NZ Opera production of The Marriage of Figaro when it opens next week in Wellington. Now I've got a Chopin waltz that is Grande Valse Brillante, in fact, and it's over to New Zealand's Terence Dennis, who's at the piano for us.

A great performance there from Terence Dennis with the Confesse Brillante, Chopin's Waltz in E-flat major. Terence going to be very busy in the next wee while because he's involved in the Song Quest this year, the Dame Kitty Tikanawa Song Quest, the opera competition, and the 12 semi-finalists will perform their repertoire with him during the semi-finals in Wellington in early July. This year's judge, by the way, is mezzo-soprano Frederica von Stade, and it's the 17th anniversary of the Song Quest. Time now for a short piece from a French composer called Michel Corrette, and from his series of Concerto Comique. It's a series of 25 pieces that he wrote over 40 years in the mid to late 18th century. And he based these concertos on popular French tunes, vaudeville, folk songs and the like. And this one is called The Pleasure of Ladies, Le Plaisir des Dames.

We heard the ensemble Meridiana with the opening from Michel Corette's Concerto Comique, Le Plaisir des Dames. Shortly, I've got a wee frolic thanks to another Frenchman, Eric Satie. First, the flute takes us on a serene journey now in this polacca, and this is from a concerto by Franz Stanzi.

Hans Stelmeyer conducting, flutist Andras Odorian and the Munich Chamber Orchestra with the Polacca from Franz Danzig's Flute Concerto No. 2 in D minor. I've got a wee piece for piano now. This is by Frenchman Eric Satie. It was written during his early years in Paris. It's called Gambade, which translates as frolic or romp.

Gone Bad, brought to us by Alexandre Tarot. Music there from Eric Satie. It is 25 minutes past six, and I've got part of a collection known as the most famous of the composer's repertoire. That would be my assumption. Now, if I say Vivaldi, do you say The Four Seasons? Well, we're going to bring you part of Spring from The Four Seasons and the third movement. And our soloist, Christian Lee, was very young when this was recorded. I'll tell you how young the violinist was after we hear him perform with members of the Melbourne Symphony Orchestra.

We heard Christian Lee playing the violin and directing members of the Melbourne Symphony Orchestra, and they brought us the final movement from Spring, from Vivaldi's The Four Seasons. And Christian Lee made that recording 5 years ago. He was just, here we go, 13 years old, making him the youngest violinist ever to professionally record The Four Seasons, I believe. And that's incredible. So this still makes him only 18 years old, and he's still doing really well across the globe. It's Andrew Clark here with Mornings on RZ Concert this Wednesday. Before 7, Tchaikovsky takes us to Swan Lake. Shortly, it's 6:30 time now for the main centre's forecast. Tamaki Makaurau, Auckland, fine day, southerlies, a high of 15. Tauranga, Moana, also fine today, southwesterlies, a top temperature expected of 16. Kirikiriroa, Hamilton, fine with morning frost and light winds and a high of 13. 13, also the predicted high today for Tauranga, Nuiatara, Wellington, partly cloudy with possible showers, clearing to fine in the afternoon, and southerlies. Ototahi, Christchurch, fine with morning frost and light winds and a high of 15. Otipoti, Dunedin, also fine today. Westerlies will die out in the evening and a high of 14. Well, we're going to bring you now part of Tchaikovsky's Swan Lake, the suite. Now, to set the scene, because this is from Act 2, the story goes that Prince Siegfried encounters Odette, a princess who's been turned into a swan by the sorcerer von Rothbart, and she can regain her human form only if a man who has never loved before swears eternal fidelity to her. And, of course, Siegfried falls in love with Odette and vows to save her. Over to the Royal Philharmonic.

That was Tchaikovsky's Swan Lake Suite, Act Number 2, brought to us by the Royal Philharmonic and the conductor Sir Charles McCarris. It is 17 minutes to 7. I've got some music now. It's called A Handelian Rhapsody, and it's music by Cyril Scott. He's best known for blending early modern harmonic language with a fascination for the older musical styles. And this is his nod, funnily enough, as you may have guessed, to Handel. It's over to Piers Lane at the piano for Cyril Scott's Handelian Rhapsody.

We heard Piers Lane with Cyril Scott's Handelian Rhapsody, and that piece, I believe, was dedicated to Percy Grainger. And there's actually music from Handel after 7 this morning. So stay tuned to find out what that will be a wee bit later on. 7:10. And next composer was born on this day in 1843. Heinrich von Herzogenberg, an Austrian composer. He was a lifelong friend of Brahms and actually quite the influencer across Europe in the late 19th century, because he taught the likes of Ethel Smythe and advised Ralph Vaughan Williams on his career as well. We're going to hear part of Herzogenberg's Violin Sonata No. 2, the Allegretto.

We heard violinist Christian Altenburger and Oliver Twendel at the piano, and they brought us the second movement, the Allegretto, from Herzogenberg's Violin Sonata No. 2. It is time now to head back in time, thanks to Ottorino Respighi, who loved going back for some musical inspiration, as did quite a lot of composers. But we're going to hear part of his Ancient Airs and Dances Suite No. 1. It's over to the Lausanne Chamber Orchestra for the second movement.

The Lausanne Chamber Orchestra bringing us the second movement from Ottorino Respighi's Ancient Airs and Dances, Suite Number 1. And it's Andrew Clark here with the morning's programme live on RNZ Concert. Thank you very much for joining me today, this Wednesday. In fact, in a few minutes, I'll bring you part of Haydn's Trumpet Concerto. And we're going to go straight into music by Beethoven. It will be a Turkish march. It is coming up to 7 o'clock. Time for the news.

0: The hee-hee, the stitch bird. Te reo irirangi o Aotearoa.
1: RNZ News, kia ora, I'm Nicola Wright. Insurance company IAG says the government must address the country's approach to reducing risks from weather disasters, describing it as ad hoc and piecemeal. Research from New Zealand's largest insurer has found destructive storms now strike on average every 8 days. It identifies 42 gaps in the way the country deals with natural hazard risks. IAG says there's no national risk reduction plan, including for moving people out of harm's way ahead of time, nor for how the costs of doing so should be shared. US President Donald Trump has accused Iran of shooting down a US helicopter near the Strait of Hormuz and has vowed to respond out of, he says, necessity. US officials have confirmed two crew members of the Apache helicopter that crashed near the coast of Oman were rescued by an American sea drone. It's not clear immediately what the US response will be. Orthopaedic surgeons are increasingly cancelling or moving operations as ACC takes longer to grant approval. Dr. Alex Malone from the Orthopaedic Association's Liaison Committee says ACC's own figures show the average approval time has risen by 80% from 10 days last year to 18 days this April. Queenstown locals are worried that plans for a major development will mean more traffic congestion, pressure on infrastructure and landslides. More than 100 people packed a meeting last night to hear about Bowen Peak Limited's proposal for 1,300 housing units, two gondolas, a cable car and two predator-free sanctuaries. The project was accepted earlier this year for fast-track referral. Wairarapa remains on alert for heavy swells this morning after huge waves hit Wellington's coast yesterday. A heavy swell warning is in place for Wairarapa until midday, which is just before high tide for Palliser Bay. Some roads remain closed and South Wairarapa Mayor Fran Wild says people should stay away from the coast. That's the news.
2: 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To find out about the standards or to lodge a complaint, go to rnz.co.nz and type formal complaints into our search engine, and you'll be directed to the formal complaints webpage. These standards were prepared by New Zealand broadcasters, including RNZ.
1: The forecast from Met Service to midnight. For Northland, Auckland, Waikato, Waitomo, Taumaru Nui, Taranaki, Coromandel Peninsula, Bay of Plenty and Taupō, fine morning frosts in sheltered places. Gisborne to Wairarapa, cloudy spells and isolated showers, becoming confined to Gisborne, the Wairoa district and Hawke's Bay coast south of Cape Kidnappers this afternoon, clearing to fine elsewhere. For Whanganui and Taihape to Wellington, there's the chance of a shower this morning, otherwise fine. For Fiordland, Clutha, Dunedin and Southland, it's mostly fine, but a bit of cloud and isolated showers near the coast. Everywhere else in the South Island, a fine day, with frosts in sheltered places this morning. Chatham Islands, some showers, gale southwesterlies ease through today. In the main centres today, Auckland fine, southerlies and 15 degrees, Tauranga fine, southwesterlies and 16, Hamilton fine with morning frosts, light winds and 13. Wellington partly cloudy, chance of showers, clearing to fine in the afternoon though, southerlies and 13. Christchurch fine, a frosty start, light winds and 15. And Dunedin fine with westerlies, dying out in the afternoon, 14 degrees. 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

That was the Turkish March from Beethoven's The Ruins of Athens, performed for us by the Insula Orchestra, conducted by Lawrence Eccleby. It is Andrew Clark here on RNZ Concert, wishing you a very good morning. You're listening to The Mornings programme this Wednesday. Lots of variety in this next hour of the programme, I have to say. Anywhere between Handel and Philip Glass in this hour. And we're going to start, we're going to continue now with music from Haydn, and a Melanus from the trumpet comes out in this movement from his concerto.

We heard the second movement from Haydn's Trumpet Concerto in E-flat major, playing the trumpet, Alison Balsam, joined by the Bremen German Chamber Philharmonic. It's 10 minutes past 7. I've got some music now from the contemporary American composer Philip Glass, one of his piano etudes at the piano for us, French pianist Vanessa Wagner with his etude number 14.

Very long, lingering note there at the end of Philip Glass, Etude to number 14, brought to us by Vanessa Wagner. It is a 7:15. Let's pop off to Spain now here on Mornings. To be precise, the city of Seville in the south. And this guitar piece is from Isaac Albéniz's Spanish Suite.

That was Norbert Kraft bringing us Seville Sevilla from Isaac Albéniz's Spanish Suite. Shortly here on Mornings, I've got a wee song from Schubert for you. But this pretty beautiful, pretty delicate and beautiful piece now is from Frederick Delius. It's called La Calinda. And this is an orchestral extract from his opera, Coanga. And it's going to be performed by our very own NZSO.

La Calinda from Delius Kwanga, and we heard the NZSO conductor James Sedaris. It's coming up to 25 minutes past seven. We're going to bring in German tenor Klaus Florian Vogt with a song from Schubert. He's going to be singing Das Wandern from us, which could translate as being on the move, or I guess wandering. This is part of The Fair Maid of the Mill by Schubert, Die Schöne Müllerin.

Klaus Florian Vogt with Das Wandern from Schubert's Die Schöne Müllerin. And Klaus joined by the Ensemble Acht. That was music from The Fair Maid of the Mill. Today is a big day in Portugal. They'll probably be having a party or two, I reckon, because it's National Portugal Day, Dia de Portugal. Also, for those of you from a Portuguese background, you might be having a wee celebration too here in New Zealand. We're going to join a folk music ensemble from Portugal for this piece. It's called Jota Carvalheza.

That was the Brigada Victor Jara with Jota Carvalhesa, a traditional piece. Well, actually, it's from a few decades ago. And it was set on a traditional folk music piece there from Portugal. And it's the national day there. We'll hear music actually from Portuguese royalty in the next hour of the programme. It is great to have you with me this Wednesday. It's Sandra Clark on RNZ Concert. I've got part of Ravel's Le Tombeau du Couperin shortly, and I'll have tickets to give away to see Mozart's The Marriage of Figaro in Wellington. It opens next week. When you hear the overture to the opera a wee bit later on, that is a cue to enter the draw. Time now for the main centre's forecast. Tamaki Makaurau, Auckland, a fine day, and southerlies a high of 15. Tauranga, Moana, also fine today, southwesterlies and a high of 16. Kirikiriroa, Hamilton, fine day with morning frost and light winds and a top of 13. Te Whanganui, Tara, Wellington, also 13 expected today for the top temperature, and a partly cloudy one with possible showers clearing to fine in the afternoon and southerlies. Ōtautahi, Christchurch, fine with morning frost, light winds and a high of 15. And in Otipoti, Dunedin, fine today, westerlies will die out in the evening and a high expected of 14. All right, as I mentioned, Ravel and Le Tombeau du Couperin. From it, we're going to hear the Toccata, and it's over to the Berlin Ensemble.

For music from Robert Schumann, and he wrote his Arabesque in C in Vienna in 1838. Now, to be honest, it wasn't a great time for him. He'd been separated from Clara Schumann because of the row that was with her dad, and he was struggling emotionally, also financially, and yet he produced many of his most imaginative works for piano. At the piano for us today, Maria Jean Perez with his Arabesque.

Maria Jean Perez with a beautiful performance there from Robert Schumann, of Robert Schumann's Arabesque in C major. It is a 7:45. I've got a track from a new album featuring Brahms, German folk songs. And the lyrics in this one are said to be a simple dialogue between two lovers who are out for a romantic stroll. But it's quite a practical phrase that comes from the man who's telling the woman, don't go barefoot, you'll hurt your feet. In German, feins Liebchen, du sollst mir nicht barfuß gehen. We're going to join soprano Theresa Pilsel and baritone Jonas Müller. They're going to be accompanied by a guitar.

We heard Theresa Pilsel and Jonas Müller singing Feins Liebchen, Du sollst mir nicht barfuß gehen, music originally by Brahms, and the accompanist there, Leonard Becker, playing the guitar. It is time now to talk a wee bit about the opera, The Marriage of Figaro, because it comes to Wellington. And so audiences in Wellington next week will hear this next piece of music. And then the curtain will open for that great opera by Mozart. It's the latest NZ Opera production. I've got tickets to give away to go and see one of the performances, but we're going to join the Vienna Philharmonic for that overture.

Isn't it one of the great opera overtures out there? The Marriage of Figaro overture from Mozart, brought to us by the Vienna Philharmonic today. Now, I've got a double pass to give away right now. So two tickets for the opening night of that Marriage of Figaro in Wellington on Wednesday next week. You can see Julian Van Mellaerts and Felicity Tompkins starring as the Count and Countess Almaviva. Figaro's being played by James Clayton. It runs from next Wednesday, so the 17th, for two nights, and then there's a matinee performance as well. To enter the draw, please text me with your first name and email address. That is your first name and email address. The text line number is 8824-8824. And further ahead, because I realise it's for audiences predominantly in Wellington to come to that those performances, I'll have a double pass to the opening night of Bizet's The Pearl Fishers in Auckland or Christchurch, but that's a couple of months away. Head to nzopera.com anyway for all of those details. For today, it is just Wellington's Mozart next week. I'll text the winner before 10 o'clock this morning. All right, you're listening to the morning's programme with me, Andrew Clark. And, of course, it is our breakfast show here on RNZ Concert. Really delighted that you could join me this morning. At the top of the hour, we'll have some brassiness in a Bach Brandenburg Concerto. And I'll also have music from Henry Purcell. Actually, a range from Purcell to George Gershwin. But taking us up to the top of the hour now, the arrival of the Queen of Sheba. This is music from Handel, of course, and a performer's Tafelmusik. And this is actually from Handel's Solomon. Let's join them.

0: The hihi, the stitch bird. Te reo irirangi o Aotearoa.
1: RNZ News. Kia ora, I'm Nicola Wright. New Zealand's largest insurer is calling on the government to lead a more coordinated, long-term approach to reducing natural hazard risk. IAG says the current approach is complex, fragmented and poorly coordinated. It's published a new report which says without urgent reform, repeated disasters will undermine public finances and confidence in growth. Donald Trump says Iran shot down a US Apache helicopter in the Strait of Hormuz and he's vowed to respond, deepening doubts about the prospects for peace between the two countries. The US president says both American pilots were uninjured and his country would respond out of necessity. Iran's foreign minister has not directly addressed the incident, but says foreign forces in the region risk being involved in accidents or crossfire. Auckland Council will focus on allowing high-rise apartments near train stations and busy bus routes as a way of increasing the number of homes. Councillors are progressing two options to meet the government's requirement for 1.4 million homes over the next decade, a cut from the 2 million it had sought. Policy and Planning Committee Chair Richard Hills says both options confine intensification to near the city centre or public transport hubs. Met Service is forecasting swells across the Wellington and Wairarapa Upper South Coast to ease today. Both regions saw swells over 10 metres yesterday and hundreds of coastal properties were ordered to evacuate. Wellington's state of emergency was lifted last night and a heavy swell warning in the Wairarapa Upper area is set to lift about now. A Christchurch restaurateur says the city's new stadium has helped him fall back in love with hospo. More than 20,000 out-of-towners showed up for the Super Rugby round in April, spending over $13 million. Ducks Central restaurant owner Richard Sinkey says the whole city benefited after earthquakes, COVID and a recession had battered the hospitality sector. That's the news.
2: Coming up on 3 to 7, Tui Mamaki and Aotearoa's very own all-female Bulgarian folk choir, Medina. Joining me in the studio ahead of their midwinter concert in Auckland. Close Harmonies on 3 to 7 with me, Brian Crump, today on RNZ Concert.
1: The forecast from Met Service to midnight. Northland, Auckland, Waikato, Waitomo, Taumaru Nui, Taranaki, Coromandel, Peninsula, Bay of Plenty and Taupō, fine. Gisborne to Wairarapa, cloudy spells and isolated showers becoming confined to Gisborne, Wairoa District and the Hawke's Bay coast south of Cape Kidnappers this afternoon, clearing to fine elsewhere. Whanganui and Taihape to Wellington, the chance of a shower this morning, otherwise fine. Fiordland, Clutha, Dunedin and Southland, mostly fine, but a bit of cloud and isolated showers near the coast. Everywhere else in the South Island, fine today, apart from some morning cloud for Banks Peninsula and the Kaikoura coast. Chatham Islands, some showers, gale southwesterlies ease through the day. In the main centres, Auckland fine and sunny, southerly winds 15 degrees. Tauranga fine, southwesterlies and 16. Hamilton fine, light winds and 13. Wellington could get some showers but then clearing to fine this afternoon, southerlies and 13. Christchurch fine, light winds 15. And Dunedin becoming fine, westerlies dying out in the afternoon, 14 degrees. 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
4: Kia ora, very good morning to you. Welcome back to the music selection brought to us by our producer, Anna. And myself, it's Andrew Clark here on Mornings, live on RNZ Concert this Wednesday. Coming up, we'll be celebrating Portugal's National Day again. And I've got a piece attributed to a king of Portugal. And we're going to hear the Christchurch Symphony Orchestra with a bit of Bernstein's Broadway. But I've got a lovely brassy opening awaiting us in this first movement. It's from Bach's Brandenburg Concerto No. 2, and over to Jordi Savall and Le Concert des Nations.

We heard the opening movement there from Bach's Brandenburg Concerto No. 2 in F. A glorious performance there, I believe, from Le Conseil des Nations conductor Jordi Savall. It is time now for your beauty spot today, and it's music tying into National Portugal Day. It's a big day of celebration for the country. This piece is attributed to King Jean IV. He was nicknamed the Restorer or O Restaurador. Yes, the king who restored Portuguese independence after 60 years of Spanish rule, Habsburg rule. This polyphonic setting of Crux Fidelis has been associated with him for centuries. But as often happens these days, modern scholars are not so sure about whether that's the case. But he was a highly knowledgeable musician and composer of sacred music back in the day. So here is the O Faithful Cross, Crux Fidelis.

We heard the Oxford Camerata with Crux Fidelis, music attributed to King Jean IV of Portugal. And he collected what may have been the largest musical library in Europe during the 17th century, containing manuscripts and printed music from across the continent. But sadly, the collection was destroyed in the 1755 Lisbon earthquake. It is 13 minutes past 8. Now we're going to leave Portugal and we're heading up to England for music written around about the same time, similar time. I have a swan for you now. This is the Silver Swan by Orlando Gibbons. And it's brought to us by the Ensemble Fantasm.

The Silver Swan, music by Orlando Gibbons and our performer's Phantasm. It is 8:15. It's time to bring you a performance from Here Now, one of our great orchestras, with music from Broadway, from Leonard Bernstein's comic operetta Candide. This is the overture, and it's over to the Christchurch Symphony Orchestra.

Benjamin Northey conducting the Christchurch Symphony Orchestra there in that Ironside concert recording of the overture from Bernstein's Candide. 20 minutes past eight. We're going from Broadway to Hollywood now with music from Gershwin. And this is from a 1930s film called The Goldwyn Follies. The soundtrack written by George and words by Ira Gershwin. No words in this performance of Love Is Here to Stay because, well, I guess the voice is being performed by violinist Joshua Bell, and Joshua joining the London Symphony Orchestra.

We heard violinist Joshua Bell and the London Symphony Orchestra with Love Is Here to Stay from the Goldwyn Follies, music by Gershwin. The conductor there actually was John Williams. And Gershwin became seriously ill, actually, while he was working on that score. Actually died from a brain tumour before the filming was completed. I just read about that. Composer Vernon Duke helped finish portions of the music, working with George's brother, Ira. All right, in a couple of minutes' time here on Mornings, music from a man big in Vienna, one of the finest violinists of the 17th century, I believe. Talking of that period, here's a piece now by England's Henry Purcell, Sound the Trumpet. Joining us will be countertenor Yestine Davies and trumpeter Alison Balsam.

Trevor Pinnock directing counter-tenor Yestin Davies and the trumpeter Alison Bossum joining them, the English consort, the ensemble there. Sound the Trumpet is what we heard. Music from Henry Purcell's Come Ye Sons of Art. Time now for a gentle and soothing piece for you. And this is from Heinrich Ignaz Franz von Bieber, a Bohemian composer who spent much of his career actually in Austria, in Salzburg. In fact, Bieber was also considered one of the finest violinists of the 17th century. This is the second movement from what's called his Rosary Sonata No. 1.

Jeanette Sorel played the harpsichord and directed violinist Alan Chu and Apollo's Fire. And that was the finale from Heinrich Ignaz Franz von Bieber's Rosary Sonata No. 1 in D minor. It is the morning's programme. You're listening to Andrew Clark here live on RNZ Concert. Thank you very much for taking the time to join me this Wednesday. After the main centre's forecast, I've got some music from the TV show Outlander with a song in the Gaelic language. It's time now for the main centre's forecast, as I mentioned. Tamaki Makaurau, Auckland, a fine day. Southerlies and a high of 15. Tauranga, Moana, also fine today. Southwesterlies, a high of 16. Kirikiriroa, Hamilton, fine with morning frost, light winds and a top of 13. 13 is also the predicted temperature, top temperature for Te Whanganui, Nui Atara, Wellington. Partly cloudy today with possible showers, clearing to fine in the afternoon and southerlies. Ototahi, Christchurch, fine with morning frost and light winds and a high of 15. In Otipoti, Dunedin, a fine day. Westerlies will die out in the afternoon and a high of 14. All right, I've got a short piece for you now. It's called We Shall Drink, and it's from a composer across the Tasman, Australian composer Louisa Trawartha. And there's a wee bit of a serious note on this. This is from her work called Sweet Water. Sweet as in not sweet, it's S-U-I-T-E. And it's written off her experience of flooding in her hometown in Victoria. As you can imagine, there's a wee bit of a melancholic sound. And this is coming from the brass.

That was called We Shall Drink from Luisa Tawartha's Sweet Water. Luisa was playing the trumpet with that brass ensemble. It is 24 minutes to nine. Now, look, I've got some music from the TV show Outlander. I wonder if any of you have managed to watch it yet. It's a song which featured in one of the series. We're going to hear the singer Gregor Labrou singing I Am Weary of This Exile. And he's singing in the Gaelic language, Hamiski Anokers Shaw.

Grieger LeBrew singing Hami Ski Anokir Shaw. And that was from the TV show Outlander. Coming up, a pretty well-known part of a Mozart piano concerto. But now a great piece for guitar for you. And this is fairly gentle. It's a lullaby of berceuse, after all. This is music from French multi-instrumentalist Mathias Duplessis. And playing the guitar for us today, Hungarian Sofia Boros.

Sophia Boros bringing us that Belsers lullaby by Matthias Duplessis. 17 minutes to 9, time now for a track from the RNZ Concert Album of the Week. It's been featuring works by the French composer Melbonis, a classmate of Debussy's and Pierre's, and she studied under César Franck. She wrote, would you believe, more than 300 pieces. This is from a work about three legendary women. From it, we'll hear a performance based on Salome.

We heard the West German Radio Symphony Orchestra based in Cologne there. The conductor, Josef Bastian, and that was Salome. Music from Melbourneese and a track from our RNZ Concert Album of the Week. It is time now for the Mozarteum Orchestra Salzburg to bring us music from one of their masters. Well, it would have to be Mozart, of course. And the soothing sounds are coming from the second movement from his Piano Concerto number 21. It is Radu Lupu at the piano with the English Chamber Orchestra.

That was Radu Lupu at the piano with the English Chamber Orchestra conductor Yuri Segal, bringing us that second movement from Mozart's Piano Concerto No. 21 in C. And it's Andrew Clark here. You're tuned into the morning's programme live on RNZ Concert. For our final hour of the show today, it'll be coming up at the top of the hour. I'll be bringing you the famous guitar piece from the film The Deer Hunter, and also some soothing sounds from the violin in a Brahms sonata. But first, talking of violin, actually, how's about a wee caprice? This is Caprice No. 1 by Paganini. And the young Spanish violinist who was here just a few months ago, Maria Dueñas, performing it for us.

0: The hee-hee, the stitch bird. Te reo irirangi o Aotearoa.
1: RNZ News. Kia ora, I'm Nicola Wright. An Auckland councillor says long-term infrastructure planning for the city has begun too early and is costing the council about $20 million. Christine Fletcher says the council should wait until they review Auckland's unitary plan next year. A council committee has agreed on two options to replace plans for widespread housing development with varying levels of intensity around the city centre. The government wants 1.4 million homes in the city in the next decade. An orthopaedic surgeon says patients are waiting up to 3 weeks for approval for operations due to delays in ACC's process. Dr. Alex Malone from the Orthopaedic Association's Liaison Committee says numbers given to them by ACC show the average approval time has risen from 10 days last year to 18 days this April. He says it's frustrating for patients, delaying treatment and rehabilitation. Northern Ireland police have called for calm after protesters in Belfast set a bus alight following a knife attack in the city earlier this week. A man who police described as Sudanese has been charged with attempted murder over the attack, which has left the victim with serious injuries. Politicians have voiced concerns there could be disorder after figures on social media called for people to fill the streets in protest against immigration. A Wellington man's called the state of emergency put in place after swells were forecast to hit coastal properties yesterday an overreaction. Breaker Bay resident Raymond Morgan didn't evacuate as ordered and says responses need to be more considered as climate change makes extreme weather events more frequent. He says the state of emergency distressed vulnerable residents unnecessarily. Christchurch recorded just 6 millimetres of rain last month, making it the city's driest May since records began in 1863. Christchurch soil is now classified as extremely dry on NIWA's drought monitor. That's the news.
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1: The forecast from Met Service to midnight. Northland, Auckland, Waikato, Waitomo, Taumarunui, Taranaki, Coromandel, Peninsula, Bay of Plenty and Taupō, fine. Gisborne to Wairarapa, cloudy spells and isolated showers becoming confined to Gisborne, Wairoa District and the Hawke's Bay coast south of Cape Kidnappers this afternoon, clearing to fine elsewhere. Whanganui and Taihape to Wellington, the chance of a shower this morning, otherwise fine. Fiordland, Clutha, Dunedin and Southland, mostly fine, but a bit of cloud and isolated showers near the coast. Everywhere else in the South Island, fine today, apart from some morning cloud for Banks Peninsula and the Kaikoura coast. Chatham Islands, some showers, gale southwesterlies ease through the day. In the main centres, Auckland, fine and sunny.
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4: Kia ora, it's Andrew Clark here with the final hour of mornings. Delighted to be on the show again today. I've got part of a Bach cantata for you, always designed to be a relaxing piece of music. And we're going way back in time, even further back than Bach. Music from the 12th century composer and nun, Hildegard von Bingen. First to the Orchestra of the Swan. And this is film music from Thomas Newman, an American composer who has won many Grammy Awards and Oscars for his music, the likes of The Shawshank Redemption, 1994, James Bond film Skyfall and Spectre. Also the film American Beauty from the late 90s. And this is part of that soundtrack right now.

An arrangement there of American Beauty, originally by Thomas Newman. The arrangement by David LePage, and he conducted the orchestra of The Swan, who we were just listening to right there. It is time now for music from another film, winding the clock back to the 1970s, and the film The Deer Hunter. It starred Robert De Niro and Christopher Walken. This is, of course, if you, when you hear it, you'll go, oh my gosh, yes, it is absolutely adorable. This is The Cavatina by Stanley Myers, today performed by Sapphire, the Australian Guitar Quartet.

An arrangement of Stanley Myers' Cavatina from The Deer Hunter, brought to us by Sapphire, the Australian guitar quartet. Shortly here on Mornings, the violin will shine in a Brahms sonata. But now to music from Bach, and it's over to the experts from Japan, the Bach Collegium Japan, with Jesu Joy of Man's Desiring.

Jesu, Joy of Man's Desiring, from Bach's cantata number 147, and Masaki Suzuki conducting the Bach Collegium Japan. And I believe that I'll be bringing you a wee bit more Bach later in this hour of mornings. 9:15 now, time for part of Brahms' Violin Sonata number 1. Today we're going to hear violinist Yuko Shiokawa, joined by Andras Schiff at the piano, and Andras starting off this adagio.

We heard the second movement from Brahms' Violin Sonata No. 1 in G, the Adagio, and our violinist Yuko Shiokawa with Andras Schiff at the piano. I've still got quite a few items here in this hour of the programme on mornings today, including music from New Zealand's Claire Cowan. But first, a track from a music collection called Hush, it's Australian music written for children in hospital and also for their parents, as well as the staff looking after them. It's a great idea, the charity Hush. And the Tasmanian Symphony Orchestra will be performing a piece called Sitara, with some lovely percussion in the mix in this as well. This is music by Paul Grabowski.

Benjamin Northey conducting the Tasmanian Symphony Orchestra with that piece called Sitara. That was music by Paul Grabowski. It is 9:30. Now, we're going to hear the wonderful choral ensemble, vocal ensemble called Voces 8. And they're taking us way back in time to music from 12th century composer and nun Hildegard von Bingen. And this is Caritas Part 1. It's from a fairly new album. We're also going to hear the intriguing sound of a contrabass flute with its rich, deep sound.

That was Voces 8 and Daniela Mars playing the contrabass flute with music from Hildegard von Bingen, Caritas Part 1. And if you join me on the programme right about this time next week, certainly in this hour of Zen before 10, I'll be bringing you music, because I've just been doing a wee bit of research on it, by a woman who wrote music 300 years or nearly 300 years earlier than Hildegard von Bingen. And Hildegard's often associated with being one of the early pioneers of music written by women. It is time now for a performance from here. And the Lavanza Trio are made up of violinist Andrew Beer, pianist Sarah Watkins, and cellist Lev Sivkov. And this piece of music is by Claire Cowan. This is called Ultraviolet.

That piece called Ultraviolet, music by Claire Cowan, performed by the Lavanza Trio. And that was an RNZ concert recording. You can hear the wee bits of applause there at the end of that performance. It is time now for part of a Bach keyboard concerto. And this recording features the piano and some elegant strings. The final movement to Concerto Number 4. And I've heard this being described as dance-like and cheerful. And I think it's got a wee bit of elegance to it as well.

We heard Angela Hewitt at the piano there with the Australian Chamber Orchestra, and that was the third movement from Bach's Keyboard Concerto No. 4 in A major. At 10 minutes to 10, we're heading to a Baltic country with a rich history of choir music, or that would be Latvia, but of course the history runs through the other two as well, Estonia and Lithuania. This is music from contemporary Latvian composer Richards Dubra, best known for his sacred choral music. And the vocal ensemble Meridian bring us No Eye Has Seen, or in Latin, Oculus Non Vidit.

The Meridian Ensemble there with Richard Dobre's Oculus Non Vidit. It is time for me, Andrew Clark, to sign off for this edition of Mornings. I've got one more piece to play you. Please stay with us here on RNZ Concert. Nick Tipping will be here with the day's programme at the top of the hour, yes, at 10 o'clock, just a few minutes away from myself and our producer, Anna. Please enjoy the rest of your day. Just a quick update on the tickets for The Marriage of Figaro and the NZ Opera production. The opening night next week, congratulations to Murray in Wellington, who won the double pass to that. And thanks very much for all of you who took part. There are still tickets available if you'd like to head to the NZ Opera website and go along and support the production. Tomorrow I'm giving away tickets to see the NZ Baroque concert, which is in Auckland. It will be, we'll have a Christmas theme. That's later this month, but join me on the programme tomorrow for a chance to win some tickets. I'll leave you with music by Brazilian Heitor Villa-Lobos and this Choros No. 1 for guitar played by Pepe Romero.

0: Kia ora, I'm David Morris. Join me for evenings on RNZ Concert. There's early music up late at 9 o'clock and a mix of music to help wind down your day. 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
1: Very good to be with you this Wednesday morning here on RNZ Concert Days. I'm Nick Tipping. Coming up in this hour, Michael Haydn and a symphony by him, Night Seasons by Rebecca Dale, and between 11 and 12 we have Brahms' Clarinet Quintet in B minor, as well as some other stuff, of course. Let's start, though, with Gustav Holst. The intermezzo from his Suite No. 1 for Military Band is played by the Royal Northern College of Music Wind Orchestra. Thank you.

That's the Royal Northern College of Music Wind Orchestra, Timothy Rhenish conducting, and the intermezzo from the Suite No. 1 by Gustav Holst. Let's keep the energy up this Wednesday morning with a Scherzo Tarantella. This is by the violinist and composer Henrik Wieniawski. It's played by Kyung Hwa Chung and Philip Moll.

That is the Scherzo Tarantella by Henrik Wieniawski, played by Hyung Hwa Chung on the violin, Philip Mole at the piano. So here's music by Michael Haydn, who was the younger brother of Joseph Haydn, the more famous composer. Michael Haydn, though, a great composer in his own right, and we're going to hear his Symphony No. 4. Interestingly, the second movement, he called it La Confidenza, the secret communication. And everything I check says people don't know why it's called that. Well, of course not, because I guess it's a secret. Here's the Symphony No. 4 in B-flat by Michael Haydn, played by the Slovak Chamber Orchestra.

That's music by Michael Haydn, his Symphony No. 4 in B-flat, played by the Slovak Chamber Orchestra and conducted by Bohdan Valchal. My feature work this morning is by young British composer, I say young, she was born in 1985, Rebecca Dale, and her work Night Seasons, which is the title track from her album, of course, I was going to say, also called Night Seasons. This is a work which traces a journey from darkness towards light. She's written it for choir, orchestra, and solo cello. You also hear an organ in there. And, yeah, it charts this emotional arc, beginning with the brooding Nox Perpetua, Eternal Night, moving through a middle movement called When It's Darkest, A Prayer for the Dawn, and then finally emerging into a Sanctus, Radiant Music of release. This is performed by Tenebrae, the choir, with the Philharmonia Orchestra, Guy Johnson playing the cello, Richard McVeigh the organ, and conducted by Nigel Short, Rebecca Dale's Night Seasons.

Night Seasons by British composer Rebecca Dale. You heard the Philharmonia Orchestra, Tenebrae, Guy Johnson playing the cello, Richard McVeigh the organ, and it was all conducted by Nigel Short. Now, I'm going to be playing a lot more music by Rebecca Dale in the lunch hour. She's my theme for the day. Let's finish this first set on RNZ Concert Days with music by Norwegian singer and composer Petter Odland Johansen. His Meditation No. 1 is played by Herundo Maris.

0: Hirundo Maris is the name of the ensemble, consisting of the composer Peter Udland Johansson playing the violin, with Ariana Saval playing the harp, in what Peter Udland Johansson called Meditation No. 1. 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
0: So good to be with you right now on RNZ Concert Days. I'm Nick Tipping. Some real classics this hour, coming up part of Mozart's Divertimento in B-flat, the whole of Brahms' clarinet quintet in B minor, and we'll start with from Bach's Well-Tempered Clavier, the prelude and fugue in F-sharp minor. It's played by Andras Schiff.

That is Andras Schiff playing the music of Bach, Johann Sebastian, that is, the prelude and fugue, number 14 in F-sharp minor from Bach's Well-Tempered Clavier. Johannes Brahms famously came out of retirement. He decided at some point he was done with composing. He'd said all he needed to say or wanted to say. But then he heard a clarinetist called Richard Mühlfeld, and Brahms said, well, hang on, I've actually got more to say. And it's on the clarinet. So he wrote Mühlfeld a lot of fantastic music, including this, the Clarinet Quintet in B minor, opus 115. Here is Sabina Meyer playing the clarinet with the Alban Berg Quartet.

Sabina Meyer playing the clarinet with the Albanberg Quartet in Brahms' Clarinet Quintet in B minor. 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I'm Nick Tipping. After 12 o'clock, news and weather, and then my theme is young British composer Rebecca Dale. You're not going to want to miss out on that one. As well as that, coming up, Edgar Meyer's Cloverfoot Reel, but first a bit of fun from Mozart. The third movement of his Divertimento in B-flat features Maria Joao Pires playing the piano, Augustin Dumay the violin, and Jian Wang the cello.

Maria João Pires playing the piano, Augustin Dumay the violin, Jian Wang playing the cello in the third movement of Mozart's Divertimento in B-flat. Coming up towards the news and weather at 12 on RNZ Concert Days, this is music by the double bass player Edgar Meyer. He's joined by violinist Mark O'Connor and cellist Yo-Yo Ma for his Cloverfoot.

Edgar Meyer's Cloverfoot Reel, played by him on the double bass, Mark O'Connor violin, Yo-Yo Ma the cello. Let's get to the news and weather on RNZ Concert Days with a Brahms Hungarian Dance.

RNZ News. Their mouth Arthur. I'm Evie Ashton. The New Zealander detained by immigration officials in the US has had her 2016 conviction quashed. The lawyer for Everly Wehongi has told RNZ she could be released from US custody in a matter of days or weeks after a judge